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1: 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Good country. 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

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Front page obituary, he was a millionaire. He left his fortune to some guy he barely knew. His kids were mad as hell.

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0: Ever wanted to hear what a BGSU coach or player says after a game? 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

0: And good morning and welcome into the Colleen Center studio here in Bowling Green, Ohio. We are here for the Falcon Media Sports Network pregame show, getting you ready for Bowling Green and Iowa State coming up at noon from Jack Trice Stadium in Ames, Iowa. I'm Sam Bork, joined in studio by Jackson Brown, Jake Giovanni, and Trey Kennedy. How are you guys doing? Good to have you here today.
1: Super excited to be with you, Sam, and can't wait to see what Bowling Green does. Week three already, hard to believe.
0: Yeah.
2: Ready to go. Ready to see what Bowling Green has to offer in Ames, Iowa.
3: Yeah, I'm hopeful. Hoping that the Falcons can maybe pull it together a little bit this week, get something going here, put a whole game together on the ground in the air. If they can do that, it should be a fun one. We'll see.
0: Yeah, we'll get into all of it. It's certainly been a difficult start to the season for Bowling Green. The Falcons come into Ames at 0-2 after a close loss to Tarleton State in the opener and a much different result last Saturday night at Nebraska. And today obviously presents another challenge, taking on an Iowa State team that's coming off a heartbreaking rivalry loss to Iowa and looking to get back in the win column before beginning Big 12 play. So we've got plenty to get into over these next 20 plus minutes, so we'll look at where Bowling Green stands through the first 2 weeks. We'll break down the Cyclones. We'll open things up around the table, go around the MAC, and give you our Falcon 4 keys to the game before we send things out to our crew over in Ames. So Bowling Green and Iowa State coming right up. 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
1: And we are back here for the FMSN pregame show. Sam Bork here alongside Jackson Brown, Jake Giovanni, and Trey Kennedy, getting you ready for Bowling Green and Iowa State. For the Falcons, this is obviously not where they wanted to be 2 weeks into the season. Bowling Green opened the season with a 20-13 loss to Tarleton State in the game where the Falcons had opportunities to come back after falling behind early, but the turnovers proved costly in that one for sure. And then came the trip to Lincoln, where Nebraska jumped out to a 35-0 halftime lead and eventually won it 56-7, holding Bowling Green to 169 yards of total offense. But Eddie George has continued to point to the effort and physicality of this team. His assessment this week has been that a lot of Bowling Green's problems are correctable things, fundamentals, technique, and eye discipline. And there have been some positives through the first two games. Jay Cassantine has completed nearly 74% of his passes. Dorian Pringle and Kal-El Pascal have been extremely productive defensively. And Nakia Macri is coming off a career-high 53 rushing yards against Nebraska. So, Jackson, I want to bring this to you. Two very different losses to start the season. As Bowling Green tries to turn the page here in week three, what do you think is the biggest thing that has to improve today?
2: Yeah, obviously going into Lincoln, coming off a disappointing loss to a FCS school, not exactly what the Falcons were looking for. But coming into Ames today, they just got to kind of keep their heads up. You know, they just got to put their nose back on the grindstone, get back to work. It's going to be a physical game. Their defense is going to have their work cut out for them against a very talented Iowa State rushing game. So Pringle, like you mentioned, Pascal doing a very good job on defense, but need to see a little bit more out of this defensive line today if the Falcons are going to have a shot against the Cyclones here.
1: And Jake, how about you?
3: Just need to get the offense going, get

0: consistent rushing yards. Would like to see some tempo out of Cassentine in the offense and just put it all together. Show some improvement on the offensive and defensive fronts and be able to put some points up on the board.
1: And Trey, is that the biggest thing for you too? Or
2: yeah, it's kind of a mixture. It's kind of, you know, you say Cassentine has a really good completion percentage. Well, it's because he's not throwing the ball, quite frankly. And so, you know, he's one of the players to watch out for today. I want to see if they take the training wheels off of him. If that's, so to speak, like what's been going on, they don't trust him yet. Do they give him more looks with the ball in his arm to take shots downfield? Because we saw against Nebraska, third and long, we're running the football. Second and long, we're running the football. And you just can't do that. That's inconsistency on the offensive side of the ball. So if you want to be balanced, you got to have that passing game ready too. And I like what I've seen from him. Obviously, he had one interception last week, went 10 of 16, 84 yards and a score. Cassentine did. But if we want to win games and at least make it close with these top teams that we played the past 2 weeks, now with Iowa State and Nebraska, you got to rely on the quarterback at some point in time. So I'm looking for them. And then Aiden Flora. Jackson, you mentioned it. The running game for Iowa State is really great. And Aiden Flora has been a monster in 2 weeks. So Bowling Green's got to make sure he doesn't burst out and get any open gaps.
1: And yeah, you know, you talk about the running game and, you know, how heavily they've relied on it. And, you know, it seems that that is their philosophy, that they do want to be a hard ground and pound team. But, you know, over these past 2 weeks, we've just seen that it has not very, you know, it hasn't worked really well that much. But, you know, Nakiya Macri, I think, is starting to develop a little more. He did have his best game as a Falcon last week, and Bowling Green has talked about that backfield becoming more of a two-headed attack with him and Dendy. And, you know, they obviously both had fumbles in that week one game, so they're obviously trying to improve that much. But, you know, against this tough Iowa State team, I mean, do you see Bowling Green, you know, establishing some sort of rushing attack today? Is that even possible for them?
2: I hope so. I mean, Dendy's only averaged 3.4 yards a carry in the first two games, and I get, again, Nebraska, a Big Ten team, but like he hasn't shown a lot of signs of being that lead horse that I expected him to kind of be, especially last year when we saw kind of signs of life of where he's able to take away and have that role as that lead back. So I want to hope that he's going to have a bigger game because, again, this offense does rely on the running game a lot, and for them to have success in the passing game, they have to have success with the running game as well.
1: And Jake, if Bowling Green can't establish the run, what does that do to this offense?
0: Completely depletes it. I mean, they're just not going downfield with the passing game. You see Scobie running drag routes. You really got to establish a receiver down the field that can post a threat to the defense.
1: Yeah, Jackson, I want to ask you, what does a successful opening drive look like for Bowling Green here today?
3: Well, for going historically, they might not even need it. They might just get a kick return to start off the game strong. But, yeah, I mean, they nailed it on the head. I mean, pass the ball, pass the ball, pass the ball. Obviously, with a head coach as a former Heisman-winning running back, he's naturally going to want to keep the ball on the ground a little bit. But, I mean, you look at your two leading rushers, neither of them are even averaging 50 yards on the ground a game. So, and Cassentine, I mean, the guy had almost 3,700 passing yards at Division II Assumption before coming to the Falcons. I mean, let the guy sling the rock. I mean, Scobie's been his main target this year, and he's done a fine job. I think that if Cassentine can find a couple other weapons on this Falcon offense, I think that they could be a lot more dangerous than people are giving them credit for.
1: Yeah, I certainly think so, too. So we will see how the offense looks here today. Let's flip it over defensively. Bowling Green, defensive-wise, has obviously struggled a bit so far, but, you know, we have seen some individual performances stand out. Khalil Pascal and Dorian Pringle, like I mentioned, have been leading the team in tackles. Khalil Pascal had a career-high 13 tackles last week in Nebraska. JoJo Johnson had an opening drive interception. And, You know, but the problem was that Nebraska was just consistently creating explosive plays, and they put up more than 500 yards of offense. So, you know, against another Power 4 offense today, Trey, what needs to look different from this Bowling Green defense?
2: They just got to communicate. They cannot afford to allow in that secondary for BG, for players and receivers for Iowa State to get open and to get home, especially. Jackson and I were talking before the show. Miles Bradley hasn't really been effective at all. After having quite a good season last year, he's not had the success I think we could have imagined him having in that side of the ball. So they got to just force pressure and try to get Iowa State's offensive line in precarious positions.
1: Yeah, and Jackson, how quickly do you think we'll know whether they've corrected some of these issues?
3: I think we're going to know pretty quickly. I don't see, at least this season, they haven't exactly turned a corner in any of their games. They haven't made as many adjustments as you'd like to see if you're a Falcon fan. But I do think that this defense has it in them to get some big stops today. Pringle, Pascal, Eric George, and Bradley on the line. I think there are talented guys on this defense. It's just, like Trey said, like just communication is key. And if you're not talking, if you're not communicating, then you might as well not even put 11 guys out there to try and stop an offense.
1: Yeah, exactly. And, you know, of those 11 players, Jake, who's one player on that Bowling Green defense that you're going to be watching closely today?
0: I'm looking forward to seeing what Sanders Ellis has. Got to be able to stop the run with Aiden Flora, and he should be down the box a lot. Should be able to create havoc and see what he has to offer today.
1: Yeah, we'll see. Certainly, there's obviously plenty to clean up for this Bowling Green defense, and the challenge doesn't get any easier today. Let's talk about the other sideline, this Iowa State team that probably feels like it let one get away last Saturday. So they come into this one at 1-1, and this is obviously a very interesting Iowa State team because, of course, longtime head coach Matt Campbell departed for Penn State this season and essentially took the entire roster with him. Not a single starter from last season is on this team this season. Jimmy Rogers is now at the helm at Iowa State. They opened with a convincing 38-10 win over Southeast Missouri State, and 30 different Cyclones made their debuts in that game, with 19 players making their first starts. And then you look at the Cy-Hawk game against the Iowa Hawkeyes. They led that game 10-0 in the second quarter, and then eventually just couldn't put the game away. Iowa State kicking the game-winning field goal to win that one 16-13. So, Trey, after watching those first two games, what kind of Iowa State team do you think Bowling Green is facing today?
2: A very balanced offensive team. I looked at the numbers. 156 passing yards per game is what they've averaged, and then 123 rushing yards per game for Iowa State. And Ryan Auer, the quarterback for Iowa State, he's a dual threat. He can use his legs. He's rushed 15 times for 50 yards in two games, but then he also can pass. 3 touchdown passes and 301 passing yards in the first two games. So Iowa State's going to run a very balanced offensive approach. And so Bowling Green's got to be ready, as we stated earlier, to communicate defensively. But like I said, after Raynar, Flora has been great. And I checked out these numbers. Bowling Green has given up 522 yards of offense to their opponents the past 2 weeks, just from the running game alone. So they're playing against Flora, who's had 134 rushing yards off 26 carries today. So they're going to have their hands full against this very balanced offensive team in Iowa State. So it's going to be a very interesting thing to watch, especially given how Iowa State's been. And two, defensively, they've given up 16 points to Iowa last week, a top 25 team. So their defense is really good as well.
1: Mm-hmm. Yeah, and Jackson, what stands out to you about this Iowa State team?
3: I think Trey touched on Reinar's arm capabilities, but I also want to talk about like the way he runs the ball. 2 rushing touchdowns. He's got a 14-yard. The 14 yards is his longest rush. Obviously, he's thrown for just over 300 yards this season. I mean, this guy can do it all. And we talk about how much damage Flora can do on the ground. I mean, you can't put all your chips into stopping him because Reinhardt will run all over you. He'll pass right over you every time. And I think that this Bowling Green secondary has to keep an eye on that, or else they're going to be chasing him for a while today.
1: Yeah, obviously defending those mobile quarterbacks, obviously one of the toughest jobs you can do as a defense, because you can never have your head down at all. You can just look up and see the quarterback just all the way down the field. So, I mean, if you're Bowling Green, do you, like, is that your main priority to keep him in the pocket to make sure that he doesn't, you know, escape at all to get his legs moving? Do you just keep him still in the pocket, try to just make some bad throws?
2: I think you got to have at least a spy. Have a linebacker just watch the quarterback's eyes at all times because of the way he's able to use his legs, and given the fact that Flora is going to be utilized almost every time in the drive. So, yeah, to answer your question, I think absolutely that has to be the case.
0: Yeah, 100%. I mean, they lost Evan Boyd, the receiver, last week to a season-ending knee injury, so that takes away one threat. Look to Carter Pabst to step up in that role. But, yeah, to answer your question, yeah, you gotta stop the run game with Flora and Rayner. Just stop him. He had 423 rushing yards last year at Arkansas State. He's a do-it-all guy.
1: Yeah, for sure. So, definitely a scary offense to go against, and we talked about a little bit about the defense as well and how good they've been, allowing 13 points per game through its first two contests, and only 80 rushing yards per game. They haven't allowed an opponent to reach 100 rushing yards in three straight games going back to last season, and they can also get after the quarterback too. Isaac Terrell had three sacks by himself in the opener against Southeast Missouri. And, you know, Bowling Green's offense, we talked about how they've had trouble creating explosive plays already, and now they're playing a defense that's been pretty stingy through the 2 weeks. So where do you see an opportunity for Bowling Green to attack this Iowa State defense?
3: I mean, there's not a lot of gaps. Just shoot it straight. There's not a lot of gaps in this defense. He had a really solid linebacker core, a good line, a good secondary. I think if Cassantine and this Falcons receiving core can maybe find a drive or two just to, like, get the ball in the air, get moving, get some long passes going, I think that that's going to be their best shot. I don't know how effective the running game is going to be with this Cyclone front line. But as long as if the Falcon D can keep the offense in the game, then I think that there is a chance for Bowling Green. But this Iowa State defense is not going to give them a lot of grace.
1: Not at all. And Trey, can Bowling Green afford to try to methodically put together a 10 or 12 play drive against this defense? Or do you want to see them just try to make those explosive plays?
2: I think having a really long drive can be very effective and beneficial to this team in the long run, given the fact that you're facing another Power 4 team, and given that confidence. I know Eddie George talked about it last game. We're going to be better because of what we're experiencing in the next two games, or Nebraska, now Iowa State, for that matter. So they're getting that experience, but can they translate that to MAC play? So if they can have a consistent 8 to 9 yard drive or play drive, that's going to be beneficial. Can you carry that confidence then into the MAC play? But then can you execute? You don't want to have a 9-play drive and kick a field goal. You want to get in the end zone. So it's execution when it comes down to it. And can they do that today? We'll find out.
1: We certainly will. And, you know, when looking into this matchup, there's another interesting wrinkle. There are actually two former Falcons on this Iowa State roster. One of them we know pretty well, Cameron Pettaway, former MAC freshman of the year at Bowling Green last season, and cornerback Keon Washington also made the move from BG to Ames. So is there a little, I mean, I know Pettaway hasn't had much, many attempts in this offense so far, but I mean, do you think there's a little extra motivation when playing your former team?
3: I think that there's certainly some form of attempting to get some get back on your old team. I can't personally say that there's any bad blood between Pettaway and the Falcons, but yeah, I mean, who wants to lose to the team that they just left for a new opportunity somewhere else. But I have a feeling that, call it a gut feeling, I think Pettaway might touch the ball a little bit more today, a little bit of a how do you like me now.
2: Has 14 yards on the season, I believe. You're going to want to probably expect to see him get a little bit more touches than he has the past 2 weeks.
3: For sure, yeah. 14 touches is not ideal for a former conference freshman of the year in the MAC. But no, I wouldn't be surprised if, like, maybe later in the game, if the Cyclones take an unfortunate large lead, maybe Pettaway will get a couple more touches than he has previously this season.
1: Yeah, certainly. So that's the Iowa State team waiting for Bowling Green today, and we're going to take a short break here. When we'll come back, we'll talk about more about this matchup, and as we get closer to kickoff here in Ames, you are listening to the Falcon Media Sports Network pregame show here on Falcon Radio.
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1: Welcome back here to the Falcon Media Sports Network pregame show, getting you set for today's matchup of Bowling Green and Iowa State. So we talked about both teams individually, so now let's talk about this matchup, of course. So when you look at this matchup, we talked about both teams. What is the battle within the game that you think ultimately decides it?
2: Defense. I think if this Falcons defense doesn't stop this potent Cyclone offense, then we might have another Nebraska game on our hands. Like Trey was saying earlier, a very well-balanced, dangerous Cyclone offense could certainly pose quite the problem for the Falcons. And, I mean, if they can't stop Flora, then that alone will give them no chance to win this game.
1: Yeah, is that the big battle for you too, Trey?
3: Yeah, I mean, just took all the words out of my mouth. But, you know, I'll take a different approach. If we can just see signs of life with this offense for Bowling Green, I know we were just talking about, can they have a 9-play drive and be successful, or do you want to see explosives? Let's see if they can intertwine a little bit of both, right? Take that confidence, because, again, this game is going to be hard for Bowling Green to come by, given the team that they're playing, especially with Iowa State losing to Iowa a week ago. They're going to have a chip on their shoulder. But can we see some more improvements, even more from last year or from last week? Can they see that offense get a role that we can hopefully see then come next week when we finally get back home?
4: Yeah, and just you got to be able to match the physicality of Iowa State. They're a physical football team. They're going to bring intensity. They rotate 10 different defensive linemen in the game. So look for Bowling Green to get some tempo going, get some gains out of that rushing game, and maybe tire out some of these defensive linemen for Iowa State.
1: Yeah, and I think the biggest thing is, you know, the beginning of this game. I think Bowling Green cannot afford to go down big, you know, early like they did in those first two games. So, I mean, how important are these first couple of drives for BG today?
3: I think it's really big. You know, one thing I wanted to touch on, I don't think we mentioned it a lot, but if Bowling Green can get forced turnovers against this Iowa State team, they got to capitalize on it. And they can't turn the ball over themselves, this BG offense. They can't give extra possessions to this Iowa State Cyclones team because of how balanced they are. So whenever and if they get turnovers, we've got to capitalize on it.
1: Certainly. So we're going to take another short break here. We're getting closer and closer to kickoff here in Ames. 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
1: Back here in the Colleen Center studio here in Bowling Green, Ohio, getting you ready for today's matchup, Bowling Green taking on Iowa State. We are just about ready to send it to our crew, Foster Rosti and Carter Leonard out in Ames. But real quick, let's just take a look at what's going on around the MAC. We have some games kicking up already. Buffalo over down in Penn State. That game just kicked off. Akron is in Minnesota, that game also just kicked off. Kent State at Ohio State, that game should be kicking off here soon. Then you have Eastern Michigan at Wisconsin, that game's at 12:30. And then you have Wyoming coming into Central Michigan, that'll be at 1 o'clock. Miami, Ohio taking on Cincinnati, that game will be at 3:30. Stonehill taking on Massachusetts, also at 3:30. Also at 3 o'clock, you have Temple taking on those Toledo Rockets. You have Ball State and Liberty. That game will kick off at 4 o'clock. Western Michigan at Rice. That'll be 7 o'clock. Ohio at South Alabama, also at 7, and your late game matchup, North Dakota State taking on Sacramento State at 10:30 p.m. That should be a good game. Two of the newest FBS schools going at each other. North Dakota State already off to a hot start there, 3-0 on that one. So nice little late game matchup there for you guys. So that's going to be about it for us here in the Colleen Center studio. I want to thank you guys for tuning in to the Falcon Media Sports pregame show. We're going to take another short break here, and then we will send it out to Carter and Foster in Ames. 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
2: Everybody inside Jack Trice Stadium, are the home of the Iowa State Cyclones here in Ames, Iowa. We have a fun matchup for you, ladies and gentlemen, today as the Bowling Green Falcons take on the Iowa State Cyclones. Welcome into the Falcon Media Sports Network broadcast on Falcon Radio. I'm Carter Leonard alongside Foster Rosti. And Foster, we got treated to a very amazing intro from the Iowa State Cyclones as we're getting ready for another fun matchup today.
3: Yeah, absolutely. That was a great intro by the Cyclones, really utilizing the entire use of a Cyclone as their mascot. They're ready to go, and they're just ready to go. It's going to be a fun one today. I'm really excited to see this Iowa State offense run.
2: For the second straight week in a row for the Falcons, they are facing a Power Four program coming off the loss against Nebraska 56-7, allowing over 540 yards of total offense that game. Foster, what are you looking forward today for the Falcons side of the football?
3: Well, on defense, they need to figure it out. Their defense is kind of slow to start games. Tarleton State, they let them get in the game early, even after a turnover. They need to figure that game out early and ready to go. And their offense needs to stop being, it's very predictable at times, running the ball very heavy. We know that's what head coach Eddie George likes to do, but they need to start opening up that playbook just a little bit more. Go to maybe the tight ends, which they have very elite play. Scooby has been the best tight end on this team so far. 12 receptions, 121 yards, leads the team in both. He should be a big part of this offense real early.
2: As the sounds of the stadium are starting to erupt, you hear the tornado sirens going all the way around the stadium. But one thing that Trey Kennedy mentioned in the pregame show going towards Iowa State, they have a very well-balanced offense led by quarterback Jalen Rayner, 18 of 35, 301 yards, averaging 5.2 yards upfield and a touchdown. And also in the backfield, you have Aiden Flora, a 6-foot, 195-pound sophomore with 26 carries, 134 yards, averaging 5.2 yards a carry and a touchdown himself. Buster, Trey said it best, this is a very well-balanced offense for the Iowa State Cyclones. If you're the Bowling Green defense, you cannot let anything get past you early on in the game. No, if Iowa State's planning to set the tone early.
3: No, you can't, and they're going to want to set that tone real early. Their tight end, Vince Benedetti, just a great tight end, leads the team in touchdown receptions with two. He's going to be a big end zone threat for this Iowa State team as we're about to kick it off here.
2: Iowa State kicking off now. Falcons back to receive. Kamarion Baldwin and Brennan Ridley. The ball is kicked off and we are underway. Ridley gets it. He'll take it out. Quickly wrapped up immediately past the 15 as the Falcons offense led by junior transfer from Assumption University. Jay Cassatine lead out onto the field.
3: And Jay's got a lot on his back this week. Looking to get this offense right. He has been very solid. 34 for 36 for 73.9% passing completions. But only one touchdown and one interception on the season. Need to get that passing game going. And the running game will be there as that passing game goes.
2: He was held to under 100 yards last week against Nebraska. Only 84, 10 of 19 from that game. Ball on the 16. First play from scrimmage. Cassatine in the shotgun formation. Drops back. He'll look. He'll fire. And it's immediately looking for Jeremiah Scobie over the middle. But it was quickly knocked down and away. And that was Willie Breland the third on the pass to break up there. And as it'll set up second down now.
3: That was a very dangerous pass. Breland the third almost getting that interception in a very dangerous position.
2: Falcons known for being a run-first offense. One of the big keys is trying to open up the playbook as much as humanly possible. Trips all the way out to the bottom of the field. A single up top. Cassatine with nobody in the backfield now. Second down and 10 now. Cassatine takes a snap. He'll look. He'll drop back. He'll fire once again. And it's caught over the middle. Caught over the middle by Nakia Mockery. And it looks like a turnover as Iowa State came away with the football. As that was Seth Johnson coming away with the football. And from our vantage point, it looked like Amakri was down on the field. And he what? So on the crossing route over the middle from Nakia Amakri, he caught the football. He was able to get possession, but they're looking to see if his knee was down before the ball was eventually punched out.
3: Yeah, and this will be a big one. If Iowa State comes away with it here within their own 30, they're going to have great field position to start, and I will be given the first chance to strike here with a touchdown.
2: As we look to the Jumbotron out to our right-hand side, wind's starting to pick up a little bit, but almost very reminiscent of the opening drive to the Tarleton State game week one, if it is indeed a turnover, where Falcons were trying to start getting into a rhythm on offense, but then a big turnover early in the game really set the tone throughout the entire day. Now, it had to have been really close, but it looked like Amakri may have had his knee down before the ball came out, as we'll see once again right here. And from our vantage point, Foster, it looks like the knee was well down. But there's a few other players blocking the Kaya Mockery right there.
3: Yeah, it's going to be a tough one. And if they don't have absolute the best angle, they can't overturn it. So call on the field.
2: Looks like that angle right there, the knee just slid on the ground just in time. And the ball was still well within Amakri's reach.
3: Does look like he still has it. They probably will overturn this call. Falcons will get away with one early here as they almost lose possession.
2: And that's just a topic of protect the football. Better ball security. You saw Amakri didn't have that ball high and tight and just lets it loose while still in his hands. And that's just a very easy way for a defender to able to punch and strike that football out. Here's the official call. And the call will indeed be overturned. So no turnover for the Cyclones. The Falcons offense will remain out on the field. But it was indeed a first down on that play. So a fresh new set of downs for the Falcons now with the ball on their own 27. Austin Dendy now seen in the backfield as well off the Cassatine's right-hand side as a little bit of a formation up at the top of the screen.
3: And as the rain starts to kick back up here,
2: Cassatine takes a snap, he hands off to Denny. Denny will bounce out to the outside, and Denny able to break a few tackles. Gets several yards up the field. And Austin Denny, you want to talk about a workhorse that came on big for the Falcons last year. Three straight games of 100 yards plus rushing. So far, a little bit of a slow start to the year for Denny, but that doesn't mean he can't eventually pick it up as the season moves along. Today could be a great day for it.
4: Absolutely, and with the weather forecast looking like it will, on and off chances of rain all day, the run game will be big for this team.
2: So that's a gain of 5 on that play. Second down and 5, ball on the 32. Shotgun formation now. Castantine, he'll look, he'll take the snap, but a flag immediately flies. They were trying to get a screen pass going to Brennan Ridley before the referees blew the whistle. Uh-oh. As there's a little bit of a skirmish now. Trying to see who exactly that is. Bottom of the pile, look like Blaine Cleaver. We'll see who the penalty is. And that's the first penalty of the game. It'll be a false start penalty for the Falcons. Center Alexis Sanchez guy off a little bit early, and that's another thing for the Falcons. Is one thing last year, they were really penalized a lot, especially in conference play. Need to have a little bit more discipline.
4: Absolutely, and when you're playing a power four opponent, you can't be penalized moving backwards on at any point. They got to stay ahead of the sticks.
2: Second down and long, second down and 10 to be exact. Now, once again, back ball back on the 27 now. Castantine gets the snap. He'll hand off to Denny once again. Oh, actually, a little bit of a fake. Off to the far left side. Brandon Ridley still on his feet. It was a play-action pass, so they went again and did the screen pass to Brandon Ridley, and Ridley was able to get some of that yards back, but it will force it'll be up to a third down play here. Looks to be about third and two right here. Ball on the 35 as Iowa State looks to force a fourth down here.
4: As the fans get on their feet for this third down stop. A little bit of run-pass option there for the Falcons in multiple different ways.
2: Third down and two now as Jack Trice Stadium is still on their feet. A mockery in motion now. Castantine rolls off to his right. He'll look. He'll fire over the right side, and it's caught by Trey Johnson. His first reception of the game. So Bowling Green will keep the football here as the chain crew will now move upfield.
4: And that's what I like to see from this Falcons team. They're moving the pocket for a quarterback who's a running threat. Keep that pocket on the move. They can't keep that defense set. They can find openings in those little holes and just move it down. You don't have to go for the home run play every time. 5 yards is great.
2: 6'4", 235 pounds, labeled as a dual threat. Castantine now under center. Leo Kemp in the backfield now. Castantine gets the handoff. He'll hand it off to a mockery, his first carry of the game. Leo Kemp, as we just mentioned, the only Falcon who scored last week in that blowout loss against Nebraska, caught his first touchdown pass of the season. As now it'll set up second and 8, a gain of 2 for Nakia Mockery. Eli Jakin Duffy now checks into the game now. As we've seen so far this year, we've seen a 2 tight end set for Bowling Green between him and Jeremiah Scobie.
4: And that's something that Bowling Green likes to go to. They're both tight ends, very elite players. Keep them on the field. Keep your playmakers out and ready to go.
2: Castantine takes a snap, hands it off now, and a big loss on the play. As that was Sullivan Schmilgen, the leading tackler on this Iowa State defense. 10 solo tackles going in, 18 total tackles going into this game in the sack. As that will first force up a 3rd and 13 as a loss of 5 now back on the 37.
4: And something you can't have is playing behind the sticks. We've already mentioned it a couple of times with the penalty. Getting tackles for loss also is not a great thing for the Falcons.
2: 3rd and 13 on the 37. Castantine in shotgun formation. Low snap. He picks it up, though. He'll take it. Continues to roll out on his right, slipping and sliding all over the place as tries to fire downfield, but it's incomplete. No room for real estate as there is a flag on the play.
4: Looks like it will be on the Falcons. It's what they're signaling right now, it looks to be. So we will see.
2: Yeah. As there was a holding call on the right tackle, that being James Thomas Jr., as Iowa State will force a fourth down here. And Foster, it just on that last play right there, you saw Castantine slipping and sliding. There was a low snap from Alexis Sanchez. not really enough room for real estate right there.
4: No, not at all. And with the weather being like it is, on and off rain going to be most of the day, as the sun starts to shine again, that field, which is a grass field out there, is going to be very interesting to see how it goes throughout the game and how these players adapt to it.
2: Ryan Kingston will punt it away now. Back deep to receive for the Cyclones as gets a little bit upfield now. As that was Aiden Flora back on the punt return there. As there is a timeout out on the field. Not exactly sure the exact timeout, but we'll take a small break here. 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
8: Back here at Jack Trice Stadium, home of the Iowa State Cyclones, as we have 10:24 remaining in the first quarter after the first Falcons offensive drive that ended right around the 40-yard line with a punt from Ryan Kingston. And almost a near turnover from Nakia Mockery. Once again, if you're just now joining us, I'm Carter Leonard alongside Foster Rostai. Buster, we're about to see the Iowa State offense head out onto the field for the very first time.
9: Yeah, absolutely, and that's a very electric Iowa State offense. Raynor, their quarterback, Jalen Raynor, 8 touchdowns, no interceptions on the season, about 150 yards per game. He is going to be someone that the Falcons have to contain, and that's hard when he's got such an elite arm and can use his legs.
8: Both offense and defense out onto the field. Ball on their own 26-yard line. Aiden Flora next to Rainer's right. Trips down at the bottom of the field. First play from scrimmage. Hands it off to Flora. Flora, upfield he goes. Out to the far left. To the far right, I should say. As Aiden Flora. Good for another. Good for the first down of the game here, as they're going a little bit of a hurry-up offense here. Raynor once again hands it off to Flora. Flora able to break a lot of tackles, able to find a lot of space, just short of yet another first down, as we're starting to see that Iowa State Cyclone offense go in that hurry-up situation.
9: Yeah, and with that hurry-up, they've been running it 2 straight times, and they're set up to run it a 3rd time here, as Bowling Green has shown no defense on that run.
8: Raynor under center now, once again hands it off to Flora. Flora able to find some more breathing space, gets enough for the first down. And it's Dorian Pringle on the tackle, one of the leading tacklers on this Bowling Green team. One of the few top 10 players in the entire country with the most tackles so far. So far, after that season-ending injury, Dorian Pringle looks like he hasn't missed a beat.
9: Absolutely. It's great to have him back. The Falcons needed somebody in that secondary who can, well, he's a linebacker, but he can play so well and just reads the field better than anybody out on the field. He's able to find where he needs to be and get a tackle.
8: Raynor takes a snap. He'll look. He'll drop back. He finds number 0 as he breaks to the outside. That's Cameron Pettaway, a former Bowling Green Falcon, knocked out of bounds by Preston Estoesta. And him and Pettaway had a little bit of jarring towards each other, but I'm sure it was all fun and games at the end of the day. Cameron Pettaway, former MAC freshman player of the year for Bowling Green, one of 2 Bowling Green transfers who went to Iowa State this past offseason. Raynor, once again, this time he handed off to Pettaway. Pettaway met immediately by Dorian Pringle, just his 2nd tackle of the game. And Foster, we're going to mention Pettaway's name a lot this afternoon. You want to talk about someone who came on big for the Falcons last year, transferred to Iowa State during the offseason. This guy's a workhorse.
9: Absolutely, and he's such an electric running back. As we saw his first catch, just able to break away speed is something that you see and you say about him.
8: Raynor under center now. Flora once again, and he's met immediately by a mix of Eric George and A.J. Odom. And that's the urgency that this Falcons defense is going to need after letting a few, not so much big plays, but letting them run it up the gut, running out to the outside. As now Iowa State is met with a third down and eight on the Falcons 36.
9: In this situation, Raynor has his legs, so you can't lose sight of where the quarterback is at. They're going to go for that shot downfield, but you can't let Raynor get those 8 yards and for a first down.
8: Cannot indeed. Shotgun now for Jalen Raynor. Flora in the backfield off to his left. Raynor takes a stab, a little bit of a play action. He'll fire it downfield for Amari Hayes. Overthrows and incomplete. And Amari Hayes had a lot of space to work with right there. May not have gotten the touchdown, but would have been well within side first and goal as the Falcons force a fourth down here.
9: The Bowling Green gets away with one there. Overthrowing Hayes, who was wide open and found great field position. But the Falcons get away, and they're going to go for a field goal here, Iowa State is.
8: And the 6'4", 204-pound junior, Kyle Connerarity. 6'3", for three on field goals. His long is from 51 yards. Iowa State looking to strike early. There was a little bit of a breeze, but no good. Step is up. Kick is up. Kick is on the way. And it is no good.
9: Wow. Had the distance. Looked like it shanked a little bit to our right towards us. But more than enough distance on that one. Falcons get away and get some good field position to start here.
8: And the perfect streak for Kyle Conrarity comes to an end right here as the Falcons will now take over on the 36 here. We'll stay with it for the time being, but on that last Falcons offensive drive, you kind of started to see a little bit of more variety on that opening offensive drive. And one thing that we have always kept preaching and stressing about for this Bowling Green team is opening up the playbook a lot more. We understand that Bowling Green has always been a run-first offense. They like to get multiple backs in the game early, but you also have to stretch the defense out a little bit, and I feel like that's what we're probably going to see from Bowling Green today.
9: Yeah, absolutely. I mentioned a little bit, they moving the pocket for the quarterback. Jay has an elite pair of legs to run. We know that from Assumption. He likes to run as well. I'd like to see them continue to move the pocket. Don't always go one way, left and right. Let him figure out. Use those run pass options. Use those double run pass options that we saw where he faked the handoff, started to run himself, and threw a screen pass. Keep the offense moving different directions and keep that defense on their heels.
8: As we mentioned the weather a little bit here, if you can hear it over our microphones, we are a little bit of an overcast day up in the up near 77 degrees so far here in Ames. Had some heavy rain earlier, but the rain has started to die down now. See a lot of ponchos out into the crowd as well. These fans staying ready so they don't have to get ready.
9: Absolutely, and we know the weather has been on and off. We drove through some heavy rain to get here, but it looks like we're going to be in the clear for the time being. But regardless of how it goes, Bowling Green's got to figure out how to work this field with it being a little bit wet and the sun starting to dry it out.
8: We've seen the sun start to peak up a few times earlier in the morning. If you live in Ames, it's currently Central Time, whereas back at the Falcon radio station, it would be near the 1 o'clock mark. As the defense for the Iowa State Cyclones and the Falcons offense start to come back onto the field now, Bowling Green will begin with their ball on their own 36 after a missed kick from Kyle Conrarity, his first miss of the year.
9: And just about where they ended last drive after a couple of flags, the two holdings, one of them not mattering as much because of how it went, but they need to keep a hold of this football, and they've had some dangerous passes in play so far at the beginning of this game.
8: Had a near turnover earlier in the game from the Kaya Mockery. First down and 10, ball on the 36. Castantine takes a snap. He'll drop back. He'll look. He'll still look. He fires over the field, and the pass is short, way behind Jeremiah Scobie. As we saw that pocket quickly collapse, as Jace Gilbert, one of the main contributors on that Iowa State defensive line, quickly got to Castantine in the hurry before a sack occurred.
9: And I don't know if that was just trying to get the ball out before the sack came or if there was a little miscommunication, because Kobe was still running down that field.
8: It was Keon Washington on the coverage. Second down and 10 now, still on the 36. Gassatine with the snap, hands it off to, looks like Austin Denny. Denny trying to find some real estate, and Nakiah Mockery, excuse me, was trying to bounce out to the short side of the field, but was not able to get anywhere. As Iowa State looking to force a three and out, still no gain. Actually, a gain of two on the play. Now on the 38-yard line.
9: Damn, Bowling Green's playing behind the sticks again here. They got to be ready. Iowa State's going to drop back. They're not going to really send that rush in this type of situation. So Bowling Green's got to find that one spot. Maybe move the quarterback out to find an opening and get that first down.
8: Amakri alongside Cassatine to his right side. Went sharp in motion. He'll move up to the top of the field. Cassatine takes a snap. He'll drop back. He'll look. He'll fire it downfield for Pauly Sadler, but it falls incomplete. Sadler just really didn't have the angle that he would have wanted right there, as it was David Coffey on the coverage as well, as another fourth, as a three and out, the first of the game will come for Bowling Green, as Ryan Kingston and that special teams unit will come back onto the field. And Foster, you can't really blame the offense right there for trying to take a shot downfield just to see what happens after that missed field goal from Iowa State.
9: Absolutely, and that's a good shot right there. That look pass looked like it hung just a little bit out of where it was supposed to go, but the thought was there, and that defender was beat, so looks like something they might go at again.
8: Flora back to receive, and looked like he wanted to go for it, but he slipped on his own feet, and the ball will just roll out to the out-of-bounds, as that will place the ball around the 25-yard line. As we will take a quick short break here, you're listening to Bowling Green Football from Falcon Media Sports Network here on Falcon Radio.
10: This week's Falcon Media Sports Network Athlete of the Week is volleyball's Carly Molnau. The sophomore opposite and middle blocker led the Falcons in kills in all three matches at the Xavier Invitational, highlighted by her tying her career high of 19 kills while maintaining a .424 hitting percentage and a four-set win over Austin Peay. Molnau followed that up with 13 kills and a .400 hitting percentage in a sweep of St. Louis. After her stellar weekend at the net, Carly Molnau is Falcon Media Sports Network's Athlete of the Week. 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
6: Back here at Jack Trice Stadium, as it's still nothing-nothing game with 6:16 left in the first quarter. If you're just now joining us, I'm Carter Leonard alongside Foster Rostai. And Foster, on that last drive for the Falcons, three and out right away as the Iowa State Cyclone offense will return back to the field.
7: Yeah, three and out on a deep shot down the middle of the field. I like that kind of aggressiveness from Bowling Green. I think I'd need to see a lot more of that from this team as they're going into MAC play. They have one more non-conference game, then into MAC play. I like that aggressive mindset of the offense.
6: Ball on their own 20, the Cyclones offense for their second offensive drive of the afternoon. Trips all the way up at the top of the field. Rayner takes a snap. He'll take it himself. Rayner with a lot of breathing room past the 30, past the 40, past midfield, and knocked out of bounds with Dorian Pringle and Dre Braxton there on the stop. And Foster, you mentioned it before we went to break. Jalen Rayner known for using his legs as well, and that right there was a prime example.
7: Absolutely. A nice hole opened up, and when you get into a let grace with him, it's hard to catch him.
6: Raynor now hands up to Flora. He actually will keep himself once again as it's caught by Ty Caliborn, but there was a flag flown on the play here. A little bit of a play action there to get his tight ends working. And it will be holding on the defense as it was Eric George on the penalty right there. But going back to that previous play, we saw a little bit of a play-action trickery right there where Raynor really had a good fake handoff right there to Flora and was able to get it out immediately and get it to Ty Caliborn, the 6'2", 215-pound senior.
7: Now the refs gathering up, talking about something. The game will wait for them to confer on whatever happened as
8: okay.
6: So the holding call will stay. As Foster mentioned, there was a little bit of a conversation going on. But it'll be first down and 10 on Bowling Green's 34. Less than 6 minutes to go. Shotgun formation. Rayner fakes the snap. He'll fire it over the middle. And it's caught past the 10. 5, touchdown Iowa State.
7: As the Falcon on the field, slipping and falling, unable to keep his footing, and leading to a wide open Iowa State touchdown.
6: Iowa State strikes early now. As Con Rarity will

0: we have come to see so far this year.
1: Absolutely, and that just a great one-cut move, getting themselves into position, and a Bowling Green Falcon falling. As we've kind of mentioned before, the weather has been on and off today. That field's definitely still wet. Slipping, falling, leaving a wide-open Iowa State offensive member, catching the touchdown pass, and getting on the board with 5:28 left to go in the first half.
0: 5:28 definitely remaining in the first quarter as Iowa State will kick it away once again. Ridley and the Mockery back to receive as they'll just let that sail into the end zone. As there is a penalty now out on the field. Looks like they're trying to see if there may have been a block in the back.
1: And not something you see often, a flag on a kickoff. Especially after a touchdown has just been scored. We'll see who this goes to and what happens if the Falcons will get a little bit better starting field position or if they're going to be backed up even deeper into their own end.
0: Penalty marker has been picked up. And it'll be on the Falcons. Once again, another crucial penalty will have the Falcons backed up. But Iowa State will decline the penalty there. It looked like it was a little bit of a chop block almost. So Castantine and the Falcons offense back out onto the field once again. Austin Dendy in the backfield as well. Nick Sewell, Jeremiah Scobie, a mix of others out there as well. Snap gives to Castantine. He'll hand it off to Dendy. Dendy finds a little bit of breathing room. Austin Dendy, a big play upfield. Immediately a Falcons first down, has a gain of 12 on the play.
1: And that's a great strong run by Dendy. You saw a couple of Cyclones in the backfield get a hand on him, run through those arm tackles, get that first down, keep those Falcons moving forward.
0: And not to mention, you also saw on the replay there a little bit of patience from Austin Dendy. You saw him stick his non-ball hand out, just seeing if he could get some blocking protection out front, and he did. Now ball on the own on their own 39. Nick Sewell in motion. Hands it off once again to Dendy, and he is quickly swallowed up. Smulgen.
1: Six Cyclones in on that tackle there.
0: Smulgen, Zamir Hawk, amongst others in there as well. Only a gain of one on the play, second down and nine. Ball on the 40-yard line. And we've seen this the previous three offensive drives for the Falcons. They're able to get up midfield, but just can't get anywhere past that. That says a lot about this Iowa State defense. Second down and nine now. Castantine in the shotgun formation. He gets the snap. Looks, he'll fire over the Windsharp. Windsharp cuts it. Past the 40. Past the 30. Past the 20. 15. 10. 5. Touchdown, Bully Green. Windsharp.
1: And there's a pair of Cyclones down as a collision happened to open up that touchdown for Windsharp.
0: And we'll see who that collision was. Looked like it may have been a little bit of friendly fire right there as Willie Breland III gets up slow, but another player is still down out on the field. But the extra point unit for Bowling Green now out on the field, led by Travis Kenner, but they will quickly, immediately go back to the sideline for a timeout here as we'll step aside along with them. 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

0: Bowling Green men's soccer heads to Mercyhurst Soccer Field in Erie, Pennsylvania to take on the Mercyhurst Lakers on Saturday, September 19th at 6 p.m. After the game, check out the recap by Brendan Mendoza at bgfalconmedia.com, your home for all BGSU athletics, news, and updates.
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4: Back here at Jack Trice Stadium, where a scary scene happened on the field of play. During that 59-yard touchdown reception by Wynn Sharp, a massive injury out on the field involving Jaheim Singletary and Willie Breland III occurred out. Singletary. It was Jaheim Singletary on the injury as they loaded him onto a backboard and was carried away. And all we can hope for is the best wishes for him. And Foster, just another reminder of how dangerous of a sport that this could be.
5: Yeah, and that's one of those things where they're both going for the tackle and they're going to make a big play and they just end up colliding as Bowling Green gets set to kick that extra point here.
4: Snap is up, kick is up for Travis Kenner, and it sails right through, and it is good. So just like that, Bowling Green strikes right back with a 59-yard touchdown reception by Wynn Sharp that involved that scary injury, as we saw the team huddle around in a big prayer right there. As the kicking team for the Falcons, the special teams unit, will head back out onto the field now. But Foster, on the more positive note for the Falcons there, you definitely saw a little bit of that playbook start to open up. I know we keep reiterating a lot, but those are the types of plays that can really help out Bowling Green in the long run.
5: Absolutely.
4: You know, able to stretch the defense out a little bit, able to do a lot of those things needed and necessary.
5: And I think one of the big things with opening the playbook is it seems at times they're going for those big home run shots down the field. And they can bring that back, get a little 2-3 yard gain on a pass, and let their playmakers do their thing and make some plays.
4: Bowling Green now kicks it away as Cameron Pettaway back on the return. He is a dangerous return specialist, able to get some blocking upfield. Still upfield, past the 30, past the 40, one man to beat. Cameron Pettaway, past the 30, past the 20, 15, 10, 5, touchdown Iowa State. And just two plays later, after that scary incident, Iowa State back out in front. And that is the Cameron Pettaway that Bowling Green saw on their unit last year that was dangerous on the return specialist group. Had that opening touchdown in the 2025 season opener against Lafayette.
5: And he's such a dangerous kick returner because he follows those blocks. When you saw that kick, there were 5 or 6 Cyclones right out in front of him, ready to block for him. He stayed, he waited. Once they got in position and they got their blocks, then he took off with a burst of speed.
4: It's moments like that that make the sport special.
5: And that'd be a 100-yard kickoff return right there.
4: Connor Rarity's extra point sails through and all the way into the stands. It sailed over the net. As that extra point is good, now Iowa State back up on the scoreboard, 14-7 here at Jack Trice Stadium here in Ames, Iowa. Don't go anywhere, ladies and gentlemen. You're listening in as we will actually stay here as Iowa State is planning to kick it off right here. Our apologies on that one. But Foster, you mentioned a lot of blocking upfield on that one play. Almost sense a little bit of motivation after what just happened, as Amakri and Kamarian Baldwin now back on the return.
5: Yeah, and injuries like we saw happen for Iowa State can do two things. They can really take that team and give them a scare, or they can do something like that and really strike right back. And Iowa State, mentally, they're there and they're ready to win for the injury that happened to Singletary.
4: Conrarity out once again to kick it away for the Falcons. Sails through. Amakri back to return, and he'll just let that sail through the end zone as Bowling Green will go out to their own 20, the 25 once again, as we'll continue to keep it right here. Of course, Falcons finally got on the board on that last offensive drive, and it'll be interesting to see if we'll start to see a little bit of a back-and-forth showdown here between both of these offenses. But that front four for the Iowa State Cyclones, led by Terrell, Bryson Lamb, Max Bolin, and Caden Crawford, are a dangerous, dangerous unit.
5: Yeah, absolutely. And Bowling Green's going to have to keep them moving laterally. They can't let them get back into the backfield. Make a move. Make them not be normal.
4: Castatine under center now. A handoff to begin the drive. It's Austin Dendy once again. Dendy still trying to stay on his feet. Looks like a gain of possibly two or three on the play as a penalty marker is immediately thrown after. And it'll be a personal foul call. Hands to the face.
5: Bowling Green gets a first down off a penalty from Iowa State. I'm trying to see where they got this hands to the face at. It looks to be right at the end of that play.
4: Looked like David Coffey and Leo Kemp were going at it there. A little bit of extracurricular activity. As now Bowling Green tries to get past midfield yet again on their, just like their last offensive drive. As the sun starts to peek out a little bit at Jack Trice Stadium, you can only imagine the turf is starting to dry out just a little bit. Or the natural grass, I should say. First and 10, ball in the 43. Pauly Sadler in motion now. Castatine fakes the handoff. He hands off to Jeremiah Scobie. Scobie gets the reception but tries to get upfield, but it looks like he just tripped up on his own feet. That'll set up second down.
5: Second down and 13. A loss of three on that last play. It's a good screen pass. Had everybody going the opposite direction, but just slips on the drying up grass and unable to get anything done.
4: And it's not like Scobie didn't have good pass protect, good blocking protection up at the front. Just wasn't able to get his feet under him as we're less than 3 minutes away from the end of the first quarter. Second and long now. Doubles up at the top, doubles down below. Castatine with nobody in the backfield. Castatine takes a snap. He'll look, continues. He'll fire up the field, and it's nearly intercepted as he was looking for Nakai Amakri on the middle of the field, trying to gain some of that yardage back as it slipped through the hands of multiple Cyclone defenders. Third down and long coming up.
5: And this is going to be a deep shot. You're going to see this Cyclone team pin their ears back and go right after Castatine. They're going to be, it's going to have to be a quick hit, one quick move by a wide receiver to get open.
4: You said it, Foster, and it was nearly Deron Goodman, number 21, the free safety coming up with a turnover right there. Third down and long, ball still on the 40. Went sharp in motion yet again. Castatine drops back. He'll look. He'll fade. He'll roll off to his right. He'll fire over the middle of the field. Nearly picked off once again. He overthrows Jeremiah Scobie, and it went right through the hands. Looked like it went right through the hands of David Coffey yet again, as it'll set up fourth down and 13. And Castatine looked like he had Scobie over the middle right there, but just overthrew him way too high, and that was just a tribute to the pressure the Cyclones brought.
5: Yeah, and that's a hard throw to make. Scrambling away from the middle of the field, going to the far side, throwing back across your body. Tough throw to make. Scobie wide open in the middle field, overthrown, and Coffey just almost in the right place two times now for an interception.
4: Kainston punts it away. Flora back to receive yet again. No fair catch called as the Falcons immediately right there. Flora able to get some space. He's past the 30, able to get some more breathing room, and still on his feet now past the 30 as Aiden Flora just refused to go down.
5: Absolutely. Fighting through every tackle, not letting anyone bring him down easily as gets it out. Caught around the 15. Gets it out all the way up to the 31, 32. It's a great pickup for the Cyclones there.
4: And we saw Preston Estoesto with his helmet off. Couldn't tell if he was the one on the tackle on that special teams. But it looked like, from our vantage point, it looked like Flora was stopped for a second. It looked like he was looking around, almost thought we had a turnover right there. But it will stay with Iowa State. Jalen Raynor once again. Raynor gets the snap. He'll look. He'll drop back. He'll fire over the middle. It's caught by Kalimbord. Once again, Kalimbord able to get up to midfield, or at least near midfield, for another Iowa State first down. Ty Kalimbord only had one catch going into this game for 15 yards. He's got two on the day. Still, Raynor takes a snap. He'll look. He'll fire it downfield once again. And it's picked off.
5: Trey Braxton with the interception.
4: They have not yet called it an interception, but it looks like Trey Braxton came away with it.
5: And the signal on the field is interception.
4: And there is an interception, a big turnover from Trey Braxton and the Falcons defense.
5: And that is huge for the Falcons, getting a turnover.
4: As they were trying to hit number 13 down the right side of the field, and it looks like Raynor just underthrew him a little bit, and Braxton, great coverage on the play, able to jump up and grab it. We just did not hear the whistle right away, but once again, the Falcons offense back out on the field, looking to go down the field and possibly tie this game back up once again.
5: And for Braxton, getting his head turned, tracking a receiver, getting his head turned, finding the ball, high pointing it so the wide receiver can't. Huge move, huge for the Falcons.
4: A minute and 40 seconds left remaining in the first quarter, but it's been a long one. Castatine fakes the off as Castatine with a little bit of a play. Actually, he was trying to do one of those side throws off to one of the receivers. It looked like it was Brennan Ridley, but they're going to say that ball hit the ground. Let's see if it did.
5: Oh yeah, it absolutely hit the ground. The Falcons got to get in and hurry up that and snap it.
4: And they're wasting a lot of time.
5: They are.
4: As the referee, they're going to look.
5: There's the whistle. They're going to look at this one.
4: And the play is under review here. So to give a visual representation, there was a lot going on that play. Castatine faked the handoff to what looked like to be Austin Dendy and tried to do a play action almost sweep pass to Brennan Ridley, but the ball was thrown way too low and it hit the ground before it got into the grasp of Brennan Ridley's hands. And you can probably hear through our microphones, Iowa State, a lot of incomplete hand gestures, a lot of O's and ahs, as it looks like that'll just be a second down play coming up right here. And Foster, it looks like this will be overturned.
5: Yeah, absolutely. One of those things that in real time, hard to see, but for the Cyclone faithful here, once they saw that replay, they knew instantly that was an incomplete pass. And great play called by the Falcons, just incomplete finishing on what could have been.
4: So the referees got back on the field. They will call it an incomplete pass, so it will set up second down now. Bowling Green will once again return to the 14-yard line.
5: That was a good first play there by the Falcons. 5 yards gained on it if it would have been a complete pass, and had the whole stadium tricked on where that football was going, but an incomplete pass.
4: You said it, Foster. It's not a bad idea to catch the defense, keep the defense on their toes, so to speak. Castatine once again under center. Nakia Mockery in the backfield now for the Falcons. Castatine gets a snap. He'll hand it off to Amakri. Amakri met with a few tacklers. Able to get back up to the line of scrimmage. It'll set up third down now. Only a gain of one on the play. So ball will be on the 15 here. And you kind of almost anticipated, if you're the Cyclones defense, that Bowling Green might take yet another shot downfield.
5: Yeah, absolutely. And if that's the case, and you're Iowa's defense, you got to pin your ears back and get right at that quarterback. You got to know that he can scramble, though. So one of your linebackers has to have his eyes on him at all times.
4: 44 seconds remaining in the first quarter, but it has been a wild one, to say the least.
5: The Cyclone faithful here all on their feet. We will have a
4: timeout. is called on the field with 40 seconds left. As we're yet to see it, Bowling Green will take their first timeout of the game. Don't go anywhere, ladies and gentlemen. 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
1: Back here inside Jack Trice Stadium, third down and 9 for the Falcons. Ball in the 15, 40 seconds remaining in the first quarter. Castantine takes the snap. He'll look, he'll drop back, he'll look, he'll fire over the middle and tries to get it to Jeremiah Scobie once again, but it falls incomplete as it was Seth Johnson on the breakup once again. That's been the matchup so far in the secondary as Castantine is trying to find Jeremiah Scobie throughout multiple times throughout this first quarter, but just unable to.
2: Yeah, Scobie has had those openings. They're very tight openings, but they're openings. Castantine just unable to get it right to him in the moment he's got that opening. A little too far ahead of him this time. Falcons now got to punt it.
1: That last offensive drive came from the hands of Dre Brax, who came away with an interception on the last offensive drive. Ryan Kingston able to punt away now back to Flora. Flora just got to call a fair catch right around the 40. As there's a little bit of pushing and shoving going on, but no harm, no foul there. As Jalen Rayner and the offense now trying to come back on the field. Only one offensive touchdown so far in this game. And that was a long pass. And, of course, the 100-yard kick return touchdown by Cameron Pettaway. Has the Cyclones up 14-7. Raylor now with trips all the way up at the top. Raynor gives the hand off to Flora. Flora able to break away, able to fight some space, breaks through with our tackle. Flora able to get past the 20, 15, 10, 5, and all the way into the end zone for yet another Iowa State touchdown.
2: Hey, Flora.
1: One play, one drive. And it's off the feet of Aiden Flora.
2: And for Flora, finding an opening, but once he finds that opening, making secondary moves to keep those defenders who try to make those tackles on their heels and following a wide receiver who's blocking down the field to get that opening for a touchdown.
1: Conrarity out once again for the extra point. 8-for-8 on the season so far, and this will make it 9-for-9. 21-7 with 19 seconds remaining in the first quarter. Ladies and gentlemen, don't go anywhere. 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
3: On January 31st, 2025, BGSU senior forward Jackson Niedermeyer scored a game-winning goal in overtime on the road against Northern Michigan, notching BG 2 points and securing Niedermeyer's first multi-point game as a Falcon. 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
4: Larson with the shot, taken away by Bowling Green. This is Jackson Niedermeyer, takes it up the right wing, looking for a pass, now looking for a shot, he scores! Jackson Niedermeyer, the overtime winner with a buck left in overtime. And Bowling Green takes the much.
1: Back here at Jack Trice Stadium as Iowa State kicks it away. As Nakia Mockery lets that one sail into the end zone. Well, the first quarter here at the stadium has not been short of any action. Iowa State leads 21-7.
2: And it has been big play action for both teams. Bowling Green getting a 60-plus yard touchdown. The Cameron Pettaway 100-yard kickoff return. Everything has just been big play after big play for both teams.
1: Absolutely, indeed. Aiden Flora was the man who got Iowa State to that 21 lead off a big rushing touchdown. As Castantine and the Falcons offense back out on the field once again, Austin Dendy in motion. Dendy tries to get upfield, gets up through a lot of defenders, and it looks like it'll be a gain of 5. As the clock continues to run out, with just 6 seconds remaining in the first quarter. And that will be the end of the first quarter here. As if you're just now joining us, I'm Carter Leonard alongside Foster Rostai. Iowa State leads the Bowling Green Falcons 21-7 here at Jack Trice Stadium. We'll take another short break. Ladies and gentlemen, don't go anywhere. 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
7: Welcome back inside Jack Trice Stadium as the second quarter is set to get underway. If you're just now joining us, the Iowa State Cyclones lead the Bowling Green Falcons 21-7 here in Ames, Iowa. I'm Carter Leonard alongside Foster Rostai. And Foster, as we mentioned that before the end of the first quarter, it did not lack any action. We had a touchdown reception from Jamal Polite Jr. to get things started. Wynn Sharp strikes right back for the Falcons, but back-to-back touchdowns from Cameron Pettaway on a 100-yard kickoff return, and Aiden Flora showing off that speed in the backfield for Iowa State.
8: Yeah, absolutely. And we talk about back-and-forth action. The lengthy action as well. The shortest being the Jamal Polite touchdown catch, 34 yards. That's the shortest of all the touchdowns that have been today, with just some long-range action going on so far today.
7: The first quarter ended with a 5-yard carry from Austin Denny. It's second down and 5. Castatine under center, hands it off to Dendy. Dendy able to bulldoze his way off to the far end of the field, and it looks like they're going to mark him a yard short, setting up a third down.
8: Absolutely, and that's back-to-back runs there for the Falcons where they got a good amount of yards, 5 yards on the first one, 4 yards on the second one. Got that last 1 yard to go. Can't be predictable and run it up the middle here, though.
7: Trey Johnson and Blaine Cleaver check into the game. And it's one of those third and short situations where you kind of want to have to roll out to your tight end a little bit because the defense looks like it's already anticipating the run. Castatine under center, Leo Kemp in motion. Castatine hands it off once again to Austin Dendy, but he gets enough. And it looks like they will give Austin Denny the first down as he got more than he bargained for right there. As a brand new fresh set of downs for the Falcons now come up. A few new bodies check into the game. Wynn Sharp, Jeremiah Scobie, Blaine Cleaver, and Trey Johnson check back out.
8: And this Falcons offense now just heavily relying on running the ball. 3 straight times running the ball to get a first down here for the Falcons. See if they open it up here after showing they're ready to run.
7: Ridley and Sharp down at the bottom. Castatine, play action pass. He'll roll off to his right. Continue to roll out to his right. He'll fire. Finally caught by Jeremiah Scobie past midfield. As that connection that has been well known for the Falcons so far to begin the year finally connects for the first time this afternoon, as the ball will be placed on the Iowa State 45.
8: Absolutely, and Scobie just finds ways to get open. Regardless of where he's at on the field, he's always coming towards the ball when that ball is thrown towards him, so he knows that if he keeps moving, that ball will find him.
7: First down and 10 on the Iowa State 45. Scobie in motion now. Castatine finds Amokri. Amokri trying to get a screen pass going, but really couldn't go anywhere right there. Looks like Max Bolin there on the stop right there. Second down and 9, a gain of 1. As the Iowa State defense comes up with another stop. Second down and nine yet once again. A gain of one on that play. Castatine. A little bit of an end around. Castatine actually keeps it himself, but the ball pops out. And it looks like Iowa State came away with it. Castatine wanted to keep it for himself, tried to fake a little bit of a jet sweep with the Kaya Mockery as Iowa State comes up with their first turnover of the afternoon.
8: And that looks like Sullivan was in on that one, punching the ball out and getting that ball right back for Iowa State as the replay is up on the Jumbotron. Let's see who knocked it out. Actually, it looked like it was number 8 punching that ball out for the Iowa State Cyclones.
7: And if you're referring to number 8, that would have been Tristan Exline. But Jalen Raynor and that Cyclones offense back out on the field as Bowling Green's chances of trying to keep it close at the end of the first half are starting to dwindle more and more. Raynor hands it off to Flora. Flora tried to find more space, and Flora able to make a man miss, makes a couple man miss. Flora off to the races yet again. Aiden Flora past the 20 will be wrapped up inside the 15 by Kal-El Pascal. And Aiden Flora just putting on a show for the red and yellow faithful out here today.
8: Absolutely. Just patient running from Flora right there. Waiting for when those spots are going to open up. Takes and waits for it perfectly. When they open up, he's gone.
7: Iowa State in sight and striking distance yet again. Looks to be a little bit of a Wildcat formation. Connor Moberly in the game now, the second string QB. He's going to keep it himself. He's going to try to rush up the middle and able to get some yards, but not enough for the first. Looks like a gain of 5. And Salem Brown was on the stop right there with a mix of other orange and brown.
8: And that's one of those lineups that if you're Bowling Green, you have to know your personnel. If he's in there just to run it, you got to bring everyone up. And they did a good job only letting him hit 4 yards there.
7: Raynor back out in the field now. It is second down and 6. Ball on the Bowling Green 14. A little bit of a motion there on the formation out to the left side of Raynor. Raynor takes a snap. He'll keep it. He thought he'd keep it for himself, but he fires over the middle, and it is caught.
8: Dominic Overly on a slant after a lot of misdirection there by the Cyclones.
7: And it was Dre Braxton on the stop right there. As now Bowling Green is facing a goal line situation as Iowa State looking to go up 28-7. Ball on the 3-yard line here. Shotgun formation now. Raynor takes a snap. He'll look. He'll fire out to Overly. Overly! It was in the breadbasket, but incomplete. It was Josiah Andrews there on the breakup. And if you can hear it, some of the Iowa State faithful looked like they wanted either a holding or pass interference. But no laundry was thrown on the play right there, and I don't really think there was enough contact to really justify that.
8: And that's just a tough play for Iowa State. Far side, throwing close side towards us, and a fading route. Very hard to connect on, and just great defense by Andrews to stay right where he was.
7: Second down now. Raynor will tip it. He'll hand it off. Tries to get into the end zone, and looks like they're going to mark him a couple inches short.
8: Looks like they've motioned for touchdown.
7: But they will give him the touchdown there.
8: Looks like
7: we were looking at the official on the far end of the field, and they do now set their touchdown.
8: A little bit of a late call there by the far side official for a touchdown.
7: Late side, late call indeed. As now, Cyclones now move to a 3-score lead. As that was a new face in the backfield as well. Carn Rarity's extra point will sail through, and it's good. as Iowa State starting to pour it on now.
6: We got a flag on the play.
7: As there is a, you are correct, Foster, a flag on the play. Looks like it may have been against Bowling Green, but and the call
6: that's going to go against Iowa State.
7: It's an unsportsmanlike conduct penalty for Iowa State.
6: Not something you see often on a field goal attempt with an unsportsmanlike conduct, but
7: as they move to another TV timeout, we'll take it along with them, ladies and gentlemen. 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

0: Ever wanted to hear what a BGSU coach or player says after a game? 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
6: Welcome back here on a somewhat overcast day here in Ames, Iowa at Jack Trice Stadium. I'm Carter Leonard alongside Foster Rostai with Falcon Media Sports Network. As Iowa State continues their lead off a three-yard rushing touchdown from Arnold Barnes, we wanted to get the correction of that before we went to during the break, I should say. As Iowa State now leads 28-7 with 9:47 remaining in the second half, first half, I should say. Excuse me.
7: Yeah, and this is the point for Bowling Green where they need to get their feet under them. They've already got that long touchdown reception by Wynn Sharp, but they can really start to get back into this game. They need to see some positive things going on. They only have 35 rushing yards as a team, so that Iowa State defenses know that they want to rush it. They're bringing it up in the box. Start opening that pass game a little bit more.
6: Amakri now back to receive. He'll take it along with him. Tries to go to the far end of the field. Amakri with a little bit of breathing room gets past the 30 and is wrapped up by the special teams unit. The last offensive drive for the Falcons ended past midfield with a fumble from Jake Castantine. That became Iowa State's first turnover of the game. So each team, both with a turnover, a Castantine fumble, and a Dre Braxton interception on the other side, which is what has gotten us here today as Castantine and the Falcons offense now back out onto the field, looking to get something going to cut the lead down to just 14 and to cut it down from a three deficit lead. Ball on the 30-yard line. Castantine hands it off to Dendy. Dendy quickly swallowed up. Looks like he may have gotten a gain of 3 on the play right there.
7: Looks like about 3, as there's a swarm of Cyclones there.
6: And Carson Willie on the stop right there. They'll set up 2nd down and 7, ball on the 33. And this is for Bowling Green. You really have to start getting aggressive. There is no room for conservative era if you're Eddie George and company.
7: Absolutely. Start opening the playbook up a little bit more. Start taking those deep shots down the field, moving the pocket for Jay Castian, and just let the plays fly at this point.
6: Castantine hands off once again to Dendy. Dendy quickly wrapped up almost for a loss of yards. And that was Jack Janikowski on the stop right there. Sets up 3rd and 8.
7: A loss of 1 on that last play.
6: And Jankowski has been one of the numerous Cyclones there on the stop this afternoon amongst that front 4. As another big 3rd down for the Falcons is coming up.
7: Absolutely. Big 3rd down. Cyclone faithful on their feet again. We'll see what the Falcons can do here.
6: Amakri in motion now. Castantine, he'll roll out to his right. He'll fire it over back across the field. It's caught by Jacob Duffy, but nowhere to go. David Coffey on the stop right there as the punting unit led by Ryan Kingston will come out onto the field for the Falcons. And when you're that pinned deep in your own territory, not the greatest play call for the Falcons.
7: I understand what they were trying to do. Get all that offense moving one way with plenty of misdirection. But getting a screen set up and only having one blocker out in front, real rough way to go.
6: And the left tackle, Gabe Funk, almost gave up a block right there on that play right there as Kingston punts it away. A little bit of a not a great punt as it'll sail right around the 40-yard line as Rayner and the Iowa State offense back out on the field yet again. Iowa State has yet to use any other timeout so far in the first half. Bowling Green used one during the first quarter. Iowa State, led by Jimmy Rogers, his first season with the Cyclones. Last year, spent a year with the Washington State Coyotes with a 6-6 record. Other coaching tenures include 2010 to 2011 South Dakota State graduate assistant, also with Florida Atlantic the following year. Came back to South Dakota State as a linebackers coach from 13 to 18. 19 to 21 was the co-defensive coordinator. Following year, full defensive coordinator, then the head coach, then jumped up to the FBS level, and here we are today.
7: And some of those coaching stories that go all the way up to the top to get that kind of stuff, that's what you know. They've paid their dues as a coach, and they're up next for one of those coaching spots that opens up probably at a mid-major level.
6: Mid-major level, indeed. We'll take a little bit of a quick timeout. Don't go anywhere, ladies and gentlemen. 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
9: Bowling Green Women's Soccer takes on the Akron Zips in a MAC showdown at First Energy Stadium in Akron, Ohio on September 20th at 1 p.m. Falcon Media Sports Network's Andrew Smith will have a recap of the game on BGFalconMedia.com, your home for all BGSU athletics, news, and updates.
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6: Welcome back inside Ames, Iowa and Jack Trice Stadium on the campus of Iowa State University. If you're just now joining us, Iowa State leads with 7:27 remaining in the first half, 28-7. I'm Carter Leonard alongside Foster Rostai as the Cyclones, led by quarterback Jalen Rayner and tailback Aiden Flora, back out on the field once again to continue to extend their dominating lead. Right around the 40-yard line, Rayner takes a stab, he'll hand it off to Flora. Flora able to make a couple of men miss and is brought down by Dorian Pringle as a flag flies on that play. Pringle was in there to get the stop. Tripped Flora up by his legs.
7: It doesn't look like, if there was a flag, they must have picked it up.
6: Yeah, it looks like they picked the flag up right there. We saw a yellow marker fly a little bit right there, but it looks like one of the officials picked it up. So no foul right there. We'll continue to go. Second down and three, a gain of seven from Flora. Ball on the 49, looking to get past midfield. Rayner rolls out to his right. He fakes it and tries to get it to the hands. And that was Vince Benetti, one of the more contributing factors of this Iowa State squad, averaging 11.3 yards a reception. It looks like that pass was just a little bit behind him.
7: Yeah, a little bit behind, kind of rolling with him. You'd think that'd be a little bit let out, but there was a Falcon defender coming from that top side trying to lead him back, so that ball is out of harm's way.
6: Third down and three now. Rayner under center now. Hands it off to Barnes. Barnes tries to get upfield, and he gets just enough for the first down. Looked like he landed right on it, maybe a little bit, maybe a yard more there. Tackle was made by Sanders Ellis, the former Purdue transfer. Him and Eddie George have some familiarity with each other before transferring up to FBS. He was with Tennessee State and the Eddie George coaching tenure down there before transferring to Purdue for a year, and now with the Orange and Brown this season. His first solo tackle of the game. Ball in the 46 now. Rayner takes a snap. He'll fire it off to the right side, and it's caught by Overbleed. Overbleed still on his feet. Braxton tried to get the initial tackle, but Presto Estoesta came to the rescue there. Looks to be a gain of 5 from where they stopped him. And that's just one of those tackles where you really have to get the first time.
7: Absolutely, Andy. Just fighting through, if you're Iowa State, making sure that every tackle Bowling Green makes is earned.
6: Gain of 6 on the play, second down and 4. Ball on the 40-yard line. Flora checks back into the game now. Benetti, as well as Carter Pabst in motion as well. Carter Pabst motioning down the bottom, hands off the floor once again. Flora breaks away. Flora pass midfield, pass once again, and back into the end zone once again. Touchdown, his second of the afternoon.
7: And what an opening those blockers made for Flora. Untouched to the end zone by the running back. Not a Falcon in sight before he made it to the end zone.
6: Aiden Flora using his legs to get through, and just great blocking protection up at the front. There was not a single Falcon that laid hands on him. Snap is up, kick is up, and it's good from Con Rarity for the extra point. Make that 10 for 10 on the season for him. As with 5:12 remaining in the first half, Iowa State extends their lead 35-7 here at Jack Trice Stadium. We'll take another timeout here from the broadcast. Don't go anywhere, ladies and gentlemen. 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
2: Welcome back here inside Iowa State. Here in Ames, Iowa, at Jack Trice Stadium. You're just now joining us. Iowa State extended their lead before the break off a 42-yard rushing touchdown from Aiden Flora. So far, 8 carries for 172 yards on the afternoon. I'm Carter Leonard alongside Foster Rostai. And Foster, it looks like this Falcons defense cannot get a hand on Flora. He is just able to get in open space no matter what. That's also attributed to the wonderful blocking that the Cyclones have been able to put, whether it's the offensive line or receivers and tight ends going upfield.
3: Well, I'm going to give a lot of credit to that offensive line for Iowa State. You come to the state of Iowa, whether it be the Hawkeyes or the Cyclones, those offensive lines are going to be some of the best in the nation every time. And they've shown it today as they're opening lanes for Aiden Floria just to run wild today.
2: 5 minutes and 12 seconds remaining in the first half as Jay Castatina in that Falcons offense will head out onto the field once again on their own 25. The kickoff sailed through the end zone as the breeze starts to pick up a little bit. Hasn't really been that much of a factor in the kicking game as well, or the air attack as well, but for Iowa State, the air attack has not been their strong suit. Jay Castatina once again under center now. Went sharp in motion at the bottom of the field. Castatina, play action. He'll look. He'll fire it all the way downfield for Brennan Ridley. And it's picked off. Intercepted. There is a flag on the run back. We'll see what it is as that was Brody Miller who came away with the interception. Actually, Bo Goodwin, my apologies. The jersey was kind of tucked up a little bit as multiple flags flew on the play right here.

0: of the season, as the interception will be good for Bo Goodwin. There was a penalty after the play, unnecessary roughness. That will back up the Cyclones 15 yards. And Castity, and you were right, Foster, it looked like that pass from Castity looked like it may have had some contact on it, as it looked like he tried to get more out of it, but was just way too short from anybody to get from downfield.
1: Yeah, absolutely. He's rearing back, and as we see the replay here, it looks like one of the defensive linemen, number 55, gets a hand just enough to make.
0: And it was, you mentioned 55, it looked like Jace Gilbert, as we mentioned him earlier in the broadcast. Looked like he got a hand on it as Rayner and the offense back out on the field once again. Flora handed off once again, and Flora is brought down by Estoesta before he reaches the first down. But Aiden Flora continuing to show off that swiftiness.
1: Yeah, doesn't get taken down until he gets 7 yards for the Cyclones, and he only gets 7 yards as then is hit by a Falcon. He is going untouched until the secondary.
0: Less than 5 minutes remaining here in the second quarter. Second down and 3, a gain of 7 on that previous play. Ball on the 49. Rayner will fire off to the left side. Tries to get it into the hands of Omari Hayes, but Hayes drops it. And for Hayes, that's one that you have to come up with.
1: Yeah, that was one of those situations where running before getting the ball. He saw that wide open field and those good blocks by his wide receiver and what would be the tight end moving out there. And he was ready to go, but just moving without the ball for the Cyclones.
0: You mentioned the space that he had. He had a lot of breathing work to work with, or breathing room, I should say, to work with on that outside lane. As Iowa State now with a third down situation. Shotgun formation now for Rayner. He gets a snap. He hands off to Barnes. Barnes in those third and short situations. He'll break through. Bulldozes away. Another move of the chains for Iowa State. First down.
1: And they have just been running all over the Falcons today. The Cyclones have just the ground and pound game, keeping the Falcons on the field for a long time, tiring out those defenders, and especially defensive linemen who are unable to get much push then when they do go into those passing plays.
0: Saw a little bit of the air attack early on from Iowa State, especially that big touchdown reception from Jamal Polite Jr. Ball in the 44 now, first and 10. Rayner fakes the handoff. He fires off to Hayes. Hayes is able to get the reception brought up by numerous Falcons. Andrews in there on the stop as well, as Nick Sewell, amongst others. As Iowa State continues with that hurry up. Second and 1 now. Rayner fakes the handoff. He'll keep it himself. He tries to find a yard upfield, and he gets more than he asked for. Past the 30-yard line now. As once again, Iowa State in striking distance to go into the 40-point mark.
1: Yeah, and everything they've done has worked very well. They've meticulously planned their offense, and their ground game has been able to put miles on what the Falcons have been wanting them to do.
0: Trips all the way up at the top of the field. It's Morberly back in the game now. Morberly will take it himself, but is quickly swallowed up by Eric George. Little bit of trickery right there, as the run protection was just not there, as Eric George was able to get a big stop right there. That'll be a loss of 2, second down and 12.
1: And that's what you need if you're the Falcons. Get off the line real quick, get into the backfield, and really slow down this rushing attack.
0: As that will now bring us to the 2-minute timeout. We are going to take it with them here inside Jack Trice Stadium. 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
3: 2 minutes remain here inside Jack Trice Stadium on the campus of Iowa State University and home to the Iowa State Cyclones, who lead the Bowling Green Falcons 35-7. When we go to halftime, we will send it over to Sam Bork and company back in the Falcon Radio studio in the cooling center on the campus of Bowling Green State University. As always, I'm Carter Leonard alongside Foster Rostai. As Jalen Rayner and the Cyclones offense looking to go up more than 40 points before the end of the first half. Second and long now, ball on the 31. Looks like a little bit of a wildcat formation, as a little bit of an end-around trickery there from the Cyclones, but nowhere to go right there. Kal-El Pascal, Sanders Ellis in there for the stop. Before the play was snapped, Rayner went off to the right side, his own right side, leaving Aiden Flora in the middle, trying to get a little bit of an end around going. But the Bowling Green defense, led by defensive coordinator Joe Bowden, was able to sniff that out.
4: Yeah, and way to just stay home on all that, not biting on that first end around, and then waiting for that second one to come around and really getting into position to make the tackle.
3: The first third down and long situation for the Cyclones in a while. Trips over the top of Murray Hayes in motion now, as Iowa State will take their first charge timeout. But we're going to stick it with here. We're going to stick it here for a little bit longer. As we mentioned so far, if you are watching from home, wherever you may be listening into this, if you have a player of the game candidate and it's not Aiden Flora, ladies and gentlemen, Aiden Flora has more rushing yards so far at 172 compared to the entire Bowling Green rushing attack at 132. And that has pretty much summarized the whole entire game so far for the Falcons.
4: Yeah, and Flora's just wide open spaces for him has been the name of the game. They're opening paths for him to run, and he's following his blockers better than anybody I've seen on the field today. He's following them. He's waiting for spots to open up. He's not jumping too early. And once those things open up, he's taking off at full speed.
3: Short timeout. Rayner takes a snap. He'll fire it off to the right side. It's caught by Flora. Flora once again finding a lot of space. Gets stopped short of the line of gain. Josiah Andrews and Nick Sowell in there on the tackle. Less than a minute to go. Fourth down and two, ball on the 21. It looks like that offense will stay out on the field as they are just playing aggressive ball now and trying to put this game out of reach for Bowling Green.
4: And you have to assume this ball is going to Flora with a run up the middle, as we're going to have another timeout taken here by the Cyclones.
3: We'll stay here once again, as it will probably be another short timeout with just 41 seconds remaining in the first half. So a recap of the game so far. Iowa State up 35-7. It all got started with a long touchdown reception from Jamal Polite Jr. Their next few scores came off a 100-yard touchdown return from Cameron Pettaway. As we all know, former Bowling Green Falcon was dangerous in the special teams unit there. And then a couple rushing touchdowns from Aiden Flora, and then one rushing touchdown from Arnold Barnes. So far, the rushing attack been the big key factor, as now the Cyclones offense back out on the field. Fourth and two, as Bowling Green will call themselves a timeout as well. Their second of the half. Both teams now down to their final timeout. And I was going to mention before the play was snapped, if you had a little bit of time, I was going to ask you, Foster, going back to the topic of the run game, that has just been the theme of the day.
4: Yeah, it has been. And Bowling Green doesn't want to sell out completely, because if you start selling out, we've already seen what this Iowa State passing game can do. They have saw those openings downfield that they can take, but the Bowling Green secondary has stayed good, staying connected. It's just that front four that is not getting a lot of push, and they're going up against a really good offensive line with the Iowa State Cyclones.
3: It is Barnes in the backfield now alongside Rayner to his right side. Rayner will hand it off to Barnes. Barnes, and looks like they're going to mark him just short. And it is. It'll be a turnover on downs with 37 seconds remaining. I believe that may have been the first fourth down conversion Iowa State has tried so far this afternoon, and they are 0 for 1.
4: Yeah, absolutely. And Barnes just being a much bigger bruising running back, seems like the best play for him would be go straight up the middle. But looks, there was an opening on the outside. Falcons did a good job closing that opening up real quick, getting to the ball, and forcing the turnover on downs as they're going to start on their own 20.
3: Bowling Green received the opening kickoff in the beginning of the first half. Iowa State will come out with the ball starting the second half as Castantine, and the Falcons will just take a knee right here with 30 seconds remaining. As both teams will head back to the locker room, as that will begin halftime. Iowa State leading Bowling Green 35-7 here inside Jack Trice Stadium. End of the first half here. We'll send it back over to Sam Bork and company to give them their halftime show. Gentlemen, take it away. 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

0: On September 17, 2025, BGSU Volleyball swept the Oakland Golden Grizzlies, marking head coach Alex Del Piombo's first home win leading the Falcons. Falcon Media Sports Network's Ben Korak had the call of the moment at the Stroh Center.
1: Anders to Ott, Ott to Hobson. Hobson throws it down. A three-set sweep for Bowling Green in the 2025 home opener and the first home win for head coach Alex Del Piombo.
0: This has been a Falcon Media Sports Network featured call.

0: Welcome back here to the Falcon Radio Studio here in the Colleen Center on the campus of BGSU. We are here for your halftime show coverage of Bowling Green and Iowa State. I'm Sam Bork, joined alongside Jackson Brown, Jake Giovanni, and Trey Kennedy, of course. So, pretty action-packed first half, to say the least, but once again, a pretty one-sided, large margin of... just for Bowling Green. Jake, why don't you give us the recap of what happened in that first half?
1: All right, so scoring started with Rainer finding Jamal Polite Jr. on a 34-yard reception. Jamal Polite is the freshman receiver, followed head coach Jimmy Rogers from Washington State to Iowa State. On that play, the Bowling Green defender got turned around, slipped a little, and then Polite pranced into the end zone. And then the lone BGSU score in that first half was Wynn Sharp with his 59-yard touchdown. Castantine throwing that, his longest pass of the year, kicked by Travis Kenner, was good. And then right after that, the Bowling Green transfer, Cameron Pettaway, now at Iowa State, had a 100-yard kickoff return. And then it was the Aiden Flores show. He had a 61-yard rush, juking and jiving right through the BGSU defense, offensive line making gaping holes. And then the longer drive, the longest drive for Iowa State in that first half was followed by a 3-yard rush by Barnes, and then Flora scored again with a 42-yard rush to finish out that first half. Flora averaging 19.9 yards a carry in that first half, 179 yards, 2 touchdowns, only on 9 attempts. Had a couple of interceptions by each quarterback. Castantine dropped back to pass and got hit in the arm and threw a pick in the middle of the field. Jalen Rainer threw a interception to Braxton for on the BGSU defense. Got a good return out of that. That's basically it. That'll put the first half score 35-7 Iowa State.
0: Yeah, very similar first half to the Nebraska game. Only difference is that BG was able to score a touchdown in this first half. But yeah, all that momentum just quickly went away on the very next play, as we talked about Cameron Pettaway in the pregame show earlier, and that little chip on his shoulder that he would have going up against his former team, and he was able to have the most electric play of the day, 100-yard kickoff return. What did you see from Iowa State that was working well, Trey?
2: I mean, like I said, they're very balanced. I mean, look at Raynard; he's 8 of 13, 108 yards, did throw an interception, but it's that running game, like you said, multiple times. Aiden Flora, 179 rushing yards and 2 touchdowns. Like, it's been the story all game. Now, you brought up that Pettaway kickoff return for a touchdown. I thought Bowling Green looked good that drive previous. I just think all that momentum we had before that was just wiped away, and it's been all Iowa State since.
0: Yeah, and for this Bowling Green offense, they talked about how Flora has more yards rushing than Bowling Green's entire offensive yards. Bowling Green had 133 yards of offense, 97 through the air, 36 on the ground. It was a decent first half for Castantine. He completed 8 of his passes, 8 of 17 for 97 and a touchdown and an interception. What do you want to see more out of Castantine in this second half to try to get Bowling Green into this game, Jackson?
3: I think just being a little bit more picky. I think that this Falcons offense is trying to throw the ball a little bit more, which I think is the right call. But with that being said, still have to make appropriate throws. You can't just throw a ball up and expect one of your inexperienced receivers to all of a sudden become Jeremiah Smith and come down with the ball out of nowhere. I think that Kasentien needs to choose his targets a little bit more appropriately, maybe try and shorten the pass game a bit, let his talented ball runners like Scobie catch the ball, get a couple yards out of it, and just march your way downfield instead of trying to make a big play every drive.
0: Yeah, and Jake, what about you? What do you want to see from this Falcon offense in the second half?
1: I want to see some run after the catch. You can take all the deep shots you want, but if you're getting picked off, thrown into double coverage, thrown across your body, it ain't going to do nothing. So I'd like to go back to what they were doing versus Nebraska a little bit and versus Tarleton State. Get Scobie out in space. Get him running. Same thing with Wynn Sharp. Same thing with Brennan Ridley.
0: Yeah, just need to get everybody involved more, make some smarter choices here. It's going to be another big hill to climb, but we'll see if Bowling Green can. We'll be back with more halftime coverage here on the Falcon Media Sports Network halftime show back here after 30 seconds.
4: Bowling Green men's soccer heads to Mercyhurst Soccer Field in Erie, Pennsylvania to take on the Mercyhurst Lakers on Saturday, September 19th at 6 p.m. After the game, check out the recap by Brendan Mendoza at bgfalconmedia.com, your home for all BGSU athletics, news, and updates.
0: Back here for the Falcon Media Sports Network halftime show here in the Falcon Radio studio in the Colleen Center here at Bowling Green State University, Sam Bork, alongside Jackson Brown, Jig Giovanni, and Trey Kennedy. Getting closer and closer to second half action, but before we sign off, we want to give our player of the game watch. I don't think there's that much of a discussion here, but who do we think so far?
2: Got to go with Aiden Flora for me. 9 carries, 179 rushing yards, 2 touchdowns, like I said. His longest was 61, and he's averaging 19.9 yards a carry. I mean, that's pretty scary. So that's my pick.
1: Yeah, same with me. Aiden Flora, 19.9 yards per carry. That ain't going to work for BGSU's defense. Any level of football, adding on to that 5.2 yards per carry coming into the game, 2 touchdowns, and also the offensive line providing gaping holes for Ford to just find a quick burst and find the end zone.
3: Yeah, I mean, not going to beat around the bush. It's going to be Flora, but I want to give a shout out to this Cyclone offensive line. Just absolutely, they're giving him all the chances. They're giving Flora all the opportunities to run up the field. I mean, they're just doing an amazing job of holding on to that Bowling Green defensive line and ultimately just letting him walk all over this Falcon defense.
0: Yeah, this rushing defense from the Falcons has been pretty non-existent as this season has started, and it's just still being the case here as, Flora is running away with player of the game here. So let's get another look around the MAC. We are in halftime for most of the games in action right now. Jackson, if you want to break down those scores.
3: Yep, that's correct. Currently in Columbus, Ohio, the Ohio State Buckeyes are up 35-0 against the Kent State Golden Flashes. Obviously, 35-7 here in in Ames, Iowa, not here in Bowling Green. Akron is at Minnesota, currently losing 26-0 at halftime in Minneapolis. Buffalo's down in Happy Valley, losing 34-6 to the Nittany Lions of Penn State. Eastern Michigan up in Wisconsin, losing 24-7 as well. Currently at halftime as well, Central Michigan is winning 10-0 against the Wyoming Cowboys. Then here in about an hour, you'll see Temple and Toledo kick off, as well as the Battle of the Bell with Miami and Cincinnati. UMass looking to start 3-0 for the first time since, I couldn't even tell you off the top of my head, against Stonehill. Be a tremendous start to the season for the Minutemen as the currently the only undefeated team in the MAC. Ball State and Liberty, that'll kick off shortly after at 4 p.m. Ohio, South Alabama at 7 p.m. Western Michigan at Rice University at 7 p.m. as well. And then if you're a night owl, you can stay up and watch North Dakota State and Sacramento State at 10:30 p.m. EST.
0: I sure will be staying up for that game. I love me some late night football action. So that's the full slate going on there this Saturday. And before we send it back to Ames, let's just give one key to this second half that you want to see for the Falcons. Start with you, Trey.
2: I just wanted to go back to what I said before the game started. You want to find some drives where you're able to take some things positively. Right now, not really looking like you're going to come up with a victory down 35-7, but like we talked about, can we have sustained drives? Can we score another touchdown or two and get some productivity on the offensive side of the ball? Austin Dente has looked good so far. 9 carries, 38 yards, averaging 4.2 yards a carry. Outside of that, there hasn't been much other help on that running game. So just try to get other players involved. That way that they're all fresh and ready, that especially when we come back home next week.
1: And I just want to see some improvement from that defensive line. Defensive tackles are non-existent right now. You got to be able to stop the run game, no matter who your opponent is, no matter if they're from the Big Ten, Big 12, no matter what. You know, South Florida is going to be ready to go next week, and you just got to show improvement this second half of football.
3: Yeah, I just want to see some swagger out of this whole team. I mean, this defense has very little life to them. Castantine, obviously, not having his best game of the year. But I think if these guys can kind of really, like, have their wits about them here, just, like, really come together here, don't even got to just show a little fight. That's all. I just want to see some fight out of this team. It's been a disappointing half of football. It's been a disappointing past 2 weeks. I just want to see him punch up a little bit here and fight a little bit. That's all I got.
0: Yeah, and we'll see how that goes in this second half. That's going to do it for our halftime show coverage. We'll send it back to Carter and Foster after this short break here on Falcon Radio.
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7: Welcome back into Jack Trice Stadium, here the home of the Iowa State Cyclones, as the second half is just now getting underway. Thank you, Sam, and the company for the amazing halftime show. As you're just now joining us, I'm Carter Leonard alongside Foster Rostai, as Iowa State will receive the football to begin the second half. And Foster, if you ask me, I have not seen any signs of this Iowa State Cyclones team running out of gas anytime soon.
8: No, absolutely not. And part of that is because this is the Florial Show. 190 rushing yards in the first half of play. Or 190 total yards in the first half. 179 rushing yards. He has been the motor of this offense for the Iowa State Cyclones right now. And he has got those two big touchdowns that has helped this team take such a big lead, and 348 yards as a team so far in this first half of play.
7: And of course, they're led by, once again, quarterback Jalen Rayner, a senior out of Winston-Salem, North Carolina, 8 of 13, 188 passing yards, averaging 8.3 yards a pass, one touchdown and one interception. Of course, one of the bigger touchdowns was a 34-yard touchdown reception to Jamal Polite Jr. Of course, and then later on in the same half, after that scary injury to number 9 Jaheim Singletary, one of the corners of the Iowa State secondary with that scary injury, we also, as the game went on, we also hoped and continue to send our prayers to Singletary, and we hope that for a speedy recovery. But then looking over to the Falcons side, Jay Castantine, 8 of 17, 97 passing yards, one touchdown, and one interception. So almost very similar to how he was performing in Nebraska. Not able to really get 100 yards passing in the first half, although he is 3 yards away from reaching 100 yards passing. But moving the ball upfield after that Winsharp touchdown for 59 yards has been a struggle for the Falcons.
8: Yeah, absolutely. And it's very tough for them to get their passing game going. Scobie only has 17. Ridley has 7 receiving yards. Johnson has 5 receiving yards. And other tight end Duffy has -3 receiving yards. So they've struggled to get anything going on the offensive end outside of that Winsharp 59-yard touchdown reception. So the Falcons offense needs to start figuring out where they're going to go and how they're going to get some scores going.
7: 348 total yards compared to 133 when you match up the two teams. 14 first downs compared to Bowling Green's 7. 2 for 4 on third downs compared to Bowling Green's 2 of 7. And then the only fourth down conversion came late in the first half. A rushing play by number 3, Arnold Barnes, was stopped just a hair short of the line of gain. And both teams have equally ran 32 plays, but Bowling Green leading the punt category with 5 punts. Iowa State only 3 penalties of 45 yards so far. But when you look at time of possession, Bowling Green has had the ball for 19 minutes and 20 seconds if you compare all of their drives in the first half, whereas Iowa State has only had it for 10 minutes and 40 seconds in the first half. But with less time, that means that you are either getting the ball into the end zone or just not doing anything with it. For Iowa State, it's been the former rather than the latter.
8: Yeah, they've just been able to really take control. And what they have, they've been able to execute and have these quick 1-2 play drives, which end up in a touchdown. And so for Bowling Green, they got to start to really lock down that defense and start to make sure that when they are on the defensive end, that they are making sure that they're not giving up these big chunk plays that Iowa State has been living off of so far today.
7: When you look at the defense for Bowling Green, Preston Estoesta leads the team in tackles so far, 8 total tackles right behind them, Dorian Pringle with 4. But going into this game, Bowling Green was one of 2 teams to have multiple players inside the nation's top 10 for tackles per game this season, with Pringle ranking 4th in the nation, and Kalel Pascal, another individual, or one of the safeties I should mention, ranked 6th in the nation.
8: And for Bowling Green, just have such high-level tacklers, they've been letting a lot get through past them. They're running away from those 2 high tacklers. They don't want them to get close because you know once you get their hands on them, they're going to be able to bring you down. That's how well they've been tackling all season. They've been doing a good job of moving them out of position and going to where they're not.
7: Absolutely. We'll see if there's a change of tempo to begin the second half. As Iowa State is set back to receive with Carter Pabst and Omari Hayes back to return, as the kick will come off the right foot of Travis Kenner. And the second half is underway here in Ames. Carter Pabst receives the kick. He'll take it. Not a fair catch. He'll try to make his way up through the field, trying to get past the 35-yard line, but is met. Not a bad return, not a great kick off the right foot of Kenner. As Jalen Rayner and Aiden Flora and the rest of that red and yellow offense back out onto the field.
8: And I'm really interested to see how Iowa State comes out this second half. They've already got a big lead. They have all the momentum in the world. Now, how do they continue to build on top of that momentum?
7: This balanced offense, once again, trips down to the bottom. First play from scrimmage, heads off to Flora. Flora is able to get upfield. Looks like he gains at least 3 on the play. Sanders Ellis, Pringle, and it was A.J. Odom on the tackle there. Second time we've mentioned him. But he's been all over the place for this Falcons unit.
8: And the Falcons are going to need to pick it up on the defensive end. I know this is just the beginning of the second half, but still, outgained big time in the rushing yards. They're going to have to figure out a way to slow down this rushing attack by the Hawkeyes.
7: Second down, Rainer, he takes a step. He'll fire it off to the far end, and it's caught by Pettaway. Pettaway tries to get away from the sideline. He does, but is quickly met up by Dorian Pringle and Sanders Ellis. And it looks like they're going to mark him just a... No, they're going to give him the first down. We were looking at the line judge on the far end of the field. And that'll be the first down, the first down of the second half for Iowa State. And it looked like Nick Sowell was trying to get that initial tackle there, but Pettaway showing off that swiftiness that Bowling Green fans saw him do last year was able to prevail right there.
8: And Pettaway looks to be getting now some, has a chance to get a lot of good snaps here in the second half of play.
7: Rainer takes it himself. He'll get past the 50, past the 40, makes a few men miss, and it gets wrapped up for yet another first down. Estoesta almost nearing the double-digit mark in tackles there. And we saw a couple of times Rainer keep it himself up the field, but this one was almost instantaneously to begin the half, as we're already a minute in. Ball on the 38, on the Bowling Green's 48-yard line. Hayes in motion. Hands it off to Flora. Flora almost met a few defenders there, but was able to bounce around to the outside and knocked out of bounds by Josiah Andrews. And apologies, that was Nick Sawyer on the stop.
8: And that's just good running by Flora. Gets up where he's trying to go, meets a wall, bounces off it, doesn't stop moving his legs, gets back to the outside and gets 9 yards.
7: Couple of reinforcements check in for the Falcons now. Benetti and Flora in the backfield as well. Rainer, play action, rolls out to his right. It's caught by Benetti. Benetti with a lot of open space, past the 20, past the 15, past the 10, and the ball pops out. But a Cyclone was able to jump on it. It looked like Omari Hayes was able to jump on it. But Vince Benetti, good for another first down.
8: And Hayes, who's out there blocking for the tight end, just in the right place at the right time to recover that fumble.
7: First and goal for the nine. Rainer, 10 of 15 for 114 yards. Carter Papps in motion now at the top of the field. Rainer will keep it himself. He'll bounce out to the outside. And Jalen Rainer is in for a touchdown. But there is a flag that flew on the play. We'll see who the penalty marker is on.
8: Holding on the offense. That touchdown will be wiped off the board.
7: It will be a holding on the offense, as it'll be no rushing touchdown for Jalen Rainer, as that will back up the Cyclones 5 yards. As there is an injured Falcon down on the play here.
8: And the band has made their way up right beside us as well.
7: Yeah, we see some of the saxophones, trombones, and everything in the between, a few bits of the drum line as well. Players down at the far end of the field. And we'll send it to a little bit of a timeout here. Don't go anywhere, ladies and gentlemen. 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
7: Onto the field now after a small injury timeout. Preston Estoesta was able to get up under his own power and walk back to the sideline. First down and 19 Flora with a little bit of a wildcat formation is quickly met by a wall of Orjan Brown, able to get some of that yardage back.
8: And you may be hearing a little bit of the band, as the band has mentioned right up beside us now, up near the press booth.
7: Alongside the staircase. But as they say, the show must go on. So a gain of four from Flora on that wildcat play. Second down and 15, ball on the 15-yard line. Rayner with Barnes in the backfield on his left side. Rayner will take the snap. Looks, continues to look. He's quickly swallowed up, and that's going to be a sack. Cashmire Lewis in there for the sack. As another big loss of yards on the play will bring up third down and 20 for Iowa State.
8: And the Bowling Green getting back there, having great secondary coverage, staying on their man, not allowing anyone to find an opening. That's what happens. You get a coverage sack like that, still rushing four, getting a sack. That's a great thing for this Falcons defense going forward.
7: Flora in the backfield once again. Two receivers up at the top of the field. Petaway in motion. Rayner drops back. He'll fire over the middle, and it is... He threw it back to Flora, but Cade Costas and Sanders Ellis were there for the stop. And a fourth down stop for the Falcons there as the field goal unit comes on with Kyle Conrarity there for his second field goal attempt. He missed earlier from 54 yards, which had he made it, would have been his longest of the year.
8: And a 54-yard attempt into the wind is a tough, definitely a tough one, but much simpler now for him.
7: Snap is up, kick is up, it's on the way, and it sails through, and it is good. Iowa State now extends their lead 38-7 with just 9:16 remaining in the third quarter. As we will see what the Falcons will do with their first offensive drive in the second half. Don't go anywhere, ladies and gentlemen. 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
4: 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The sophomore opposite and middle blocker led the Falcons in kills in all three matches at the Xavier Invitational, highlighted by her tying her career high of 19 kills while maintaining a .424 hitting percentage in a four-set win over Austin Peay. Molnau followed that up with 13 kills and a .400 hitting percentage in a sweep of St. Louis. After her stellar weekend at the net, Carly Molnau is Falcon Media Sports Network's Athlete of the Week. 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
1: Back here at Jack Trice Stadium, Iowa State once again leading this contest against the Bowling Green Falcons. A 39-yard field goal attempt from Kyle Conrarity before the break went through, and it was good. With 9:16 remaining in the third quarter, I'm Carter Leonard alongside Foster Rostai as Conrarity sails the kick once again as Nakiah Makri let it sail through the end zone as Jay Cassatine and the Falcons offense will make their first appearance of the second half.
2: And this Falcons offense needs to really get something going. Just figure out what works best for them and continue to go to it. I know they want to use the run game, but it hasn't seemed to be there as best that they like. But what something has been working, kind of rolling out and using those wide receivers and tight ends to roll with the quarterback as they move and find open spots. I'd like to see a little bit more of that in the second half of play.
3: First and 10, Bowling Green, from their own 25-yard line.
1: Snap is given, and it's Austin Novosad in the game. As Austin Novosad is now in the game for the Falcons on this play, the former Oregon Duck transfer, junior who sat behind quarterbacks such as Bo Nix and Dante Moore at the University of Oregon, as we have yet to get an update on why Castantine not in on this offensive drive, but it looks like Eddie George of the Falcons is just trying to change something up.
2: And sometimes the little change is exactly what you need. The Falcons looks struggled on offense and defense, so a little change on the offensive side could help them out.
1: Novosad tries to hand it off. His previous play was an incomplete pass. Now a flag flies on this one, and it'll be a false start on the Falcons. And that's number 73. That's center Caden Campbell. We're starting to see a little bit of more young blood come in for the Falcons offense. Still see some guys like Jeremiah Scobie, Alex Harris on the offensive line.
3: Second and 15 for the 20-yard line.
1: Second and 15, ball on the 20. Novosad hands it off to Denny. Denny trying to get out to the outside, but is quickly wrapped up. Isaac Terrell in there on the stop. Terrell had 3 sacks in week 1 and was tied for the most in the game by a player. That defensive line for Iowa State really coming on strong today. Has now a 3rd and 16, a gain of 4 on that last play. Ball on the 19 as the Cyclone faithful are on their feet here.
2: Now, this is a tough one for the Falcons. They got to figure out how to get 16 yards as it looks like we'll have a timeout taken by the Falcons. The first one of the second half of play here.
1: And it is indeed a Falcons timeout here. We'll take it with them. Don't go anywhere, ladies and gentlemen. 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

0: Bowling Green Women's Soccer takes on the Akron Zips in a MAC showdown at First Energy Stadium in Akron, Ohio on September 20th at 1 p.m. Falcon Media Sports Network's Andrew Smith will have a recap of the game on BGFalconMedia.com, your home for all BGSU athletics, news, and updates.
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2: Welcome back inside Jack Trice Stadium here, where Iowa State still has a commanding lead with 8 minutes and 31 seconds remaining in the third quarter, leading 38-7. Coming up on a long third down play here for the Falcons. As Austin Novosad, as we mentioned previously, is now in the game. We have yet to get an update on the whereabouts of Jay Castantine. Just now joining us, I'm Carter Leonard alongside Foster Rostai. And what a day it's been if you're an Iowa State Cyclones fan, with almost 400 total yards of offense on the day.
3: Absolutely, and a lot of that coming from the rush game, as they've just been able to dominate the trenches, is something we kind of talked about in the pregame show that was talked about all days. How will these teams work in the trenches? And for Iowa State, they've been able to dominate from the beginning of the game till right now. They've had all whatever they wanted on the ground. They've been able to do it.
2: This team was coming off a heartbreaking loss last week in their rivalry game against the Iowa Hawkeyes that ended 16-13. And sometimes when you have to get your anger out, it's on the next opponent. And safe to say that they have done just that. But still a lot of football left to be played here, as both teams return from their small timeout. As Novosad and the Falcons offense trips all the way up at the top of the field. The sun once again starting to peek out once again. As the Cyclone fan base is starting to get loud yet again. Novosad drops back, takes a step, looks, fires downfield, and it's bounced off the hands of Wynn Sharp, and it falls incomplete as he took a big slide towards the sideline as Iowa State forces yet another fourth down.
3: And that's just a missed catch there by Wynn Sharp. Just in and out of his hands. A little high, but still very catchable for him.
2: If you are able to get two hands on the football, 9-10 times out of 10, you must come down with the football. Ryan Kingston with his first punt of the second half. Aiden Flora back to receive yet again. A little bit of a shorter punt. Florida is able to receive. Able to find some breathing room to the outside. He makes Coleman miss. A little bit of a block to the side. Flora still past midfield. Aiden Flora past the 20, 15, 10, 5. All the way for a touchdown. A terrific job by the special teams unit for Iowa State with the blocking, as Flora now has three total touchdowns on the day, two rushing and one receiving, and that marks Iowa State's second touchdown on special teams alone.
3: And Flora came into this game with only one touchdown. He is now on to four on the season with the third one right there. What a game he's having.
2: Comrarity's extra points sails through, and it is good all the way out to the Athletic Center right there. Seen a couple sail over the net this afternoon. Now Iowa State extends their lead 45-7 as the Falcons once again the Falcons are not in unfamiliar territory, as they were in the same position last week when facing Nebraska.
3: Yeah, absolutely, and they got to start figuring out offensively what they're going to do. They seem to run into a wall where they just can't find out there what their offense is. Seems like they're trying to figure out, they want to be that running team, but they're unable to get it going against all these powerful opponents.
2: Powering through has been the name of the game for Aiden Flora. Adel, Iowa is where he calls home when not in Ames. It's just the crowd here inside the stadium here is very, very electric. The Get Saucy signs all around the venue.
3: And it's just been one of those games for the Falcons where you come off a very tough loss to a Nebraska team who played very well, and you're in the same situation again where Iowa State's playing amazing, and they're up 45-7 with 8 minutes left in the third quarter.
2: And, of course, Iowa State, as we mentioned, the pride here earlier in the game. They showcased their NFL stars on Sunday's Breece Hall for the New York Jets and Brock Purdy, starting QB for the San Francisco 49ers. Iowa State has definitely put out some talent over the years.
3: Absolutely, and as of right now, I think we're looking at a name shoot up the board right now in Aiden Floria with just how amazing he's playing offense today.
2: Only in just his sophomore year, and you have to give credit for Jalen Rayner for not making too many mistakes. Of course, you had that one interception earlier that was given to Dre Braxton, but other than that, we've not really seen any panic out of Rayner whatsoever. He's able to stay calm in the pocket. If he sees an opening where both reads aren't there or any reads at all, he's able to take off running, and nobody's able to lay a hand on him.
3: Absolutely. I think that takeoff running has been the biggest part of his game. He's just been able to get out an open field, get the first downs, but not force it, like you said. If the throw's not there, with the exception of that one kind of underthrown interception, he's been very good about following his blockers, just reading the field well, and getting out and running.
2: And as we mentioned previously, on that last offensive drive, Austin Novosad, the Oregon transfer, with his first appearance of the day, Jay Castantine has been ruled out for the rest of the game. We don't know exactly what the cause is, but things have gone bad to worse for Bowling Green.
3: Absolutely, and they got to now figure out what they want to do offensively. You have a different quarterback in who doesn't have the same skill set. Novosad is a much more pocket presence quarterback than Castantine is, as he uses his legs much better. So this is going to be a different look offense for the Falcons now.
2: Special teams unit out once again for Iowa State. Carton Rarity kicks it off yet again, as Amokri once again lets that sail into the end zone. Novosad and the Falcons offense back out on the field yet again.
3: This will be the Falcons' second offensive drive of this half, as they'll have to get some offense momentum rolling with a new quarterback and a new way to play the game.
2: Only still 97 passing yards the entire game. That was off the right hand of Castantine. Novosad has yet to complete a pass so far 0 for 2 in the game so far. Ball on the 25 now, first and 10 for Bowling Green. Kamarian Baldwin in the backfield now. Baldwin gets the handoff. Baldwin able to get some room upfield. Looks like a gain of 6 on the play. It'll be second down and 4. Starting to see a few extra Falcons in there. Ones that we haven't seen throughout the majority of the day. I think that's just Bowling Green being a little bit cautious, trying to make sure you want to alleviate the injuries as much as possible.
3: Absolutely, and with only one more after this non-conference game and then into MAC play, which really matters big time for this team, they're going to have to figure out what they want to do.
2: Baldwin breaks upfield, past midfield, couple of spin moves. As a big first down there, as we have another Cyclone down on the field, it looks like to be Goodwin. Goodwin, who had that interception off of Castantine earlier in the game, as there will be an official's timeout here, and we'll take this short break with them. Don't go anywhere, ladies and gentlemen. 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
1: Back here at Jack Trice Stadium, first down and 10 on the 48. The Vosad takes a snap, hands it off to Austin Dendy. Dendy swallowed up as he was trying to get to the outside as Carsten Willich there for the stop. And Willie Breland III in there on the stop as well.
2: And Bowling Green going into a run-heavy second half so far.
1: Gain of one on the play, trying to get past midfield.

0: Now you have a big decision here if you're Bowling Green. Do you trust Novosad to air it out and that offensive line to hold up, or are you just going to run it again?
1: Before the first half, they were second. They were second, and they were 2 for 7 on third down conversions, 2 of 8 on the previous drive. Shotgun, Novosad, snap, fires. It's caught by Jeremiah Scobie, but he drops it. As soon as Scobie was turning his body around, the ball fell from the breadbasket, and that'll bring up fourth down.
0: It's just one of those games for the Falcons where when it can go wrong, it will go wrong. That's a wide-open catch for Scobie as he just drops it, and he knows he should have caught that himself as he just stands there in disbelief.
1: And it looks like Scobie was trying to catch it more with his body rather than his hands, and had he caught it, that would have been enough breathing room for a first down. As Kingston and the punting unit are back out on the field, Kingston will sail this one away. Amari Hayes back there as well. Touches it, and it'll be pinned right around their own 8-yard line.
0: Yeah, that's a great kick if you're the Falcons. Getting it in, it's a short kick, but the way it bounces end over end, rolling towards the Cyclone end zone, makes King pick it up and then step out of bounds as the Falcons were right there. Excuse me, that was Hayes. Omarion Hayes there at the end.
1: That was indeed Amari Hayes back on the return, who ended up touching it right around the 8. It looked like Hayes was just going to let it bounce, but as the ball was getting closer to him, he was just like, oh, it's going to touch me anyways. Rayner with Barnes in the backfield as well. Rayner takes a snap. He'll fire. Tries to get it. Too polite junior there, but it was Andrew Hines, the third there on the stop. First time we've mentioned his name in the afternoon. 6'1", 230 pounds. The Alpharetta, Georgia native with the pass breakup there sets up second down on their own 8-yard line.
0: Yeah, it's a dangerous throw there. A lot of coverage for the Falcons in the backside, but they're able to knock it down and not allow a catch.
1: Rayner under center now, Barnes in the backfield. Gets the snap, does a little toss to Barnes. Barnes able to try to get to the outside. And that was Cameron Pettaway. And the stop was by Salem Brown. We haven't seen much of the handoff action from Cameron Pettaway. But we have seen him catch passes out of the backfield as well.
0: Yeah, absolutely. And utilizing him in all the different ways that he can. He's such a versatile back. We saw the 100-yard kickoff return after the Bowling Green touchdown that really gave this Iowa State Cyclones team a lot of momentum.
1: Third down and 6 now. Ball now up to the 12 after a gain of 3. Rayner gets the snap. A flag flies, but Rayner trying to keep it himself. He makes a couple men miss. Salem Brown in there for the stop alongside Dorian Pringle. And it looks like a flag on Iowa State. We'll see what it is. As it fell on the other side of the line of scrimmage. And it's an illegal shift on the offense, which will make it a 3rd and 11 situation. And I'll back up the Cyclones on their own 7.
0: Now, this is a big moment here for the Falcons. They can either stop here and force a punt. They should be set up in pretty good field position.
1: 4:42 left remaining in the third quarter. Iowa State with all 3 of their timeouts left. Bowling Green had their first of the half not too long ago. As there's a little bit of a pause on the field here. As the punting unit is going out for Iowa State.
0: The penalty seems to be declined instead of accepted. So that'll be a 4th down and 3 now as the Cyclones will punt it away.
1: Jonah DuPont, the punter for the

0: for the Iowa State Cyclones. Haven't mentioned his name pretty much all afternoon. As Brennan Ridley for the Falcons to receive. DuPont will send it away. A little bit of a short punt. As they are just going to let that ball roll as it goes past the 40. So, Foster, looks like you did indeed call it just a little bit. Solid field position for the Falcons here.
1: And it looks like they're going to even move it up even a little bit farther to where it first touched a Cyclone before anyone else could touch it. On that return being a short one as they're getting down, looks like it did touch a Cyclone, and they're going to move it up just to the 46, it looks like. So they get about 5 extra yards on that one.
0: Foster Rostai with the good eye right there. No pun intended. Noah Saad in the Falcons offense will try yet again. And late in the game like this, when you're down almost 5 scores, these are drives where you're just trying to make something out of nothing here. Of course, the game seems to be out of reach now, but you're still going to go out there and give it your all.
1: Yeah, absolutely, and not being having a score since the first half, they need to find some momentum.
0: Baldwin able to move upfield, showing that swiftiness. Looks like a gain of 8. Baldwin only had 4 carries for 11 yards going into this game after the Tarleton State and Nebraska contest, averaging 2.8 yards a carry, with his longest of being 4. So you have to wonder, with him being able to move upfield a lot more, we might see a little bit more of that two-headed monster or three-headed monster alongside Austin Denny going on throughout the rest of the year. As Novosad, second down and 2, Novosad under center. We'll hand it off to Baldwin. Baldwin tries to get more yards, and he will definitely reach the first down and plenty of more. Looks like he gained more than 4 on that play.
1: Absolutely. So in this situation, this is a great place for those backups to play and earn that more playing time, showing how well they're playing, with Baldwin just going nuclear right now, getting those first downs, getting great chunk plays while running straight up the middle.
0: Ball on the 40-yard line now. First down and 10. Novosad under center now. Novosad hands it off to Baldwin. Baldwin goes on the far left side of the far right side of the field. Looks like only a gain of 4. And Tristan Exline there on the stop. A gain of 3 with now the ball on the 37-yard line. As we are less than 3 minutes away from the end of the third quarter.
1: Now this is the offensive running attack that we've heard from the Falcons that they want to do. They've been running it, they're getting good chunk yards, and they're able to continue to move the chains as they do it.
0: Rosad drops back, rolls out to his right. It's caught by Brennan Mockery, Nakiah Mockery, but he falls right under the line of, falls right on the line of scrimmage after a little crossing route. Novosad trying to use his legs, rolling out to his right. As now it's a third down, and it's third down and 8 now.
1: And a good chance for the Cyclones defense to get off the field and have some, force the Falcons into a long field goal situation or a punt. I assume here, if they don't get the first down, it's going to be a punt.
0: 2 receivers out to both the left and the right. Shotgun formation now. Novosad takes the snap. Pressure and throws it away. Eli Jakin Duffy was near the target, so it won't be grounded, but there is a flag on the play. Looks like they might get the Falcons for holding.
1: Yeah, that's what I believe they're going to be called.
0: Looked like it may have been Alex Harris.
1: We'll see if they accept that that penalty, or if they decline it and force the Falcons to take. Yeah.
0: And it was the left tackle, Gabe Funk. A 6'6", 320-pound sophomore out of Xenia, Ohio. What the penalty there. Of course, Iowa State will decline it, forcing yet another fourth down here. Kingston, the Falcons punting unit out there once again. Omari Hayes back there yet again. 1:25 remaining left in the third quarter. Kingston sails it away as it will bounce a little bit short of the end zone. Looks like they're going to get it.
1: Looks about the 7-yard line.
0: I was going to say, looks like right around the 7-yard line. So almost a similar situation to what Iowa State was dealing with on their last offensive drive, where they had the ball pinned down near the 10-yard line. Now they're going to be backed up on their own 7, but they're going to, on the Jumbotron, they're going to mark it at the 8.
1: It's about the halfway part between the 7 and the 8, so.
2: First and 10, Cyclones at the 8-yard line.
0: And Connor Morberly, who has made a few snaps today, will now check into the game on this drive. Jalen Rayner off to the sideline. Morberly takes a step, but he'll keep it. Hands it off to Barnes, I should say. Looked like he almost got me with the fake handoff as well and kept it himself. And that was Arnold Barnes there on the run there. Cade Costas lost his helmet. A former Central Michigan transfer will step out for a play per NCAA rule. As you can start to see, the Cyclones having players in that typically don't get enough reps, trying to save the starters for next week. Moberly under center now. Once again, we'll hand it off to Barnes. Barnes breaks away, breaks a few tackles, able to get upfield a lot more.
1: And Barnes had blockers in front of him if he was able to get out of that last tackle.
0: Kal-El Pascal there on the stop. As we mentioned, him and Pringle before heading into the weekend were part of the top 10 group in most tackles a game, with Pringle ranking 4th and Pascal 6th. That just shows the experience of those two Falcons right there. 22 seconds remaining in the third. Moberly in shotgun formation, trips down at the bottom. Hands it off to Barnes once again. Barnes trying to get breathing room, but is stopped.
2: Barnes, the cyclone carrier. Tackle by Andrew Hines the third.
0: Andrew Hines the third there on the stop. And that will come to the end of the third quarter here as Iowa State once again leads 45-7 here at Jack Trice Stadium. We'll take this short break along with them. Don't go anywhere, ladies and gentlemen. 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
3: Avery Anders, number 3 on the women's volleyball team. 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

Bowling Green Women's Soccer takes on the Akron Zips in a MAC showdown at First Energy Stadium in Akron, Ohio on September 20th at 1 p.m. Falcon Media Sports Network's Andrew Smith will have a recap of the game on BGFalconMedia.com, your home for all BGSU athletics, news, and updates.

Bowling Green women's soccer is off and running once again. For the second straight season, the Falcons have opened the year with a 4-1-1 record, continuing a strong start to the 2026 campaign. The Falcon defense has been impossible to break through. Through the first six matches of this season, Bowling Green has allowed just 2 goals. While scoring 7 times on the other end, with the strong defense and the Falcons continuing to create opportunities in the attacking third, BG has established themselves as a tough matchup this season. They look to carry that early season momentum into conference play against Eastern Michigan and Akron. Keep up with women's soccer all season long on BGFalconMedia.com. This has been 60 Seconds in Falcon Athletics.

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1: Welcome back inside Jack Trice Stadium here, home of the Iowa State Cyclones, as the fourth quarter is set to get underway as Iowa State continues to lead the Bowling Green Falcons 45-7. I'm Carter Leonard alongside Foster Rostai. Foster, only 15 more minutes remain.
2: Yeah, absolutely. The last 15 minutes, Bowling Green's got to figure out what they're going to do on offense. They have had no momentum seemingly all game. They got to figure out what they're going to do as their defense is on the field now, which has been on the field for a lot of the game.
1: Moberly with the handoff to Barnes, and Barnes able to get
3: Arnold Barnes, the Cyclone ball carrier,
1: almost 4 yards up the field as Dorian Pringle there for the stop. So far today, Iowa State will continue their trend of consecutive games with more than 100 rushing yards. They have 295 today. That is the sixth longest streak nationally and the highest amongst Power 4 schools. Third down and six now. Moberly in the shotgun formation. Gets the snap. Drops back. He'll look. He'll fire out to Cameron Pettaway, and it's caught. As that will set up another Iowa State first down. Pringle, once again, back-to-back tackles, but it won't be enough for the Falcons to stop a move of the chains.
2: I think the Cyclones have been doing a good job moving players around. We know Pettaway, as we said lots of times today, such a versatile player, getting catches from the backfield and just making him be in those open positions where no one else can get to him.
1: Benetti and Barnes in the backfield now is a two-back set. Moberly under center now, hands it off to Barnes. Barnes able to get up through the middle as a little bit of a ref collision there between a pair of a Cyclone and a Falcon there, as a gain of three on the play for Barnes. Sets up second and seven with the ball on the 39-yard line.
2: And 3 yards on that run is great for the Falcons. Holes. There's that tight end lead blocking for the running back. Is they need to just keep slowing down this rushing attack of the Cyclones.
1: One-on-one down at the bottom of the field. Moberly, Minetti hands it off to Barnes yet again. A little bit of a toss. Barnes, a little bit of a pop right there as Lewis, Andrews,
3: tackled by Mike Wright the third,
1: amongst others in there as well.
2: And another 3 yard gain there for the Cyclones.
3: The 42-yard line.
1: Third down and four now. Ball on the 42-yard line. As if you're Iowa State now, you're just trying to chew up clock. Shotgun formation now. Snap given to Moberly, hands off to Barnes once again. Barnes trying to find some breathing room, tries to get to the outside, and we'll see where his knee exactly stopped. Looks like he might be a hair short of the first down, and that as there's an injured player on the defense now for the Falcons. Looks like it's Sayla Brown. Has had himself a solid day so far on that Falcons front four. As we will take a small break here along with it. Don't go anywhere, ladies and gentlemen. 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
2: Less than 12 minutes to go here inside Jack Trice Stadium, home of the Iowa State Cyclones. Iowa State leads Bowling Green 45-7 as there was an injury timeout on the field involving defensive tackle Sayla Brown for the Falcons. Thankfully, Brown was able to get up under his own power and walk back to the sideline. As it looks to be a fourth and short situation for Iowa State off a run from Arnold Barnes.
3: And of the 4 yards it looked like he needed, he might have got three and a half, just so close to being a first down, not able to get it yet. And I'd be surprised if they didn't bring out this offense one more time to run it, try to get that first down.
2: They say football is a game of inches, and in this scenario, it is absolutely no different.
4: Play clock operator, please set the play clock 40 seconds.
2: As the play clock will now be reset. And it looks like it will be a fourth and short situation. As Iowa State is looking to put this one away.
5: Fourth and one for the 45.
2: Looks to be a little bit of a QB sneak situation with Moberly under center. And looks like Moberly will fall right on it. And maybe a little bit more.
3: And they're signaling the first down.
2: And they will give them the first down. So Iowa State's offense stays out on the field now. But looking onside, looking ahead for Bowling Green, of course, you'll return home after a road schedule between Nebraska and Iowa State back home for your homecoming game against the South Florida Bulls. And then the week after, you're right back on the road beginning MAC play against the Miami Redhawks.
3: And starting on the road at Miami is a very difficult place to play. A good Miami Redhawks team after playing a very tough non-conference schedule.
2: Moberly fakes the handoff. He'll fire it downfield once again. As there is a flag on the play, it looks like they're going to get Dre Braxton for holding right there.
3: I think they're going to get pass interference there, yep.
2: And correction, it was, as it was pass interference right there. Moberly was trying to look down to the right side of the field. Trying to look down the right side of the field for Price Jr. yet again. Moberly, under center yet again. Hands it off to Barnes. Barnes breaks a few tackles, able to get more upfield. Lewis in there on the stop. But it's more than enough for a first down.
3: Getting the ball down to the Falcons' 28-yard line with that run.
2: Barnes once again with the handoff. Dogpile on the play right there. Looks to be a gain of maybe about 4 or 5 on that play.
3: He'll give him 3 yards on that one.
2: George in there on the stop. A few reinforcements come in now for the Falcons. Two receivers up at the receiver up all the way at the far end of the field. One-on-one down below. Moberly in shotgun formation. Hands it off to Barnes. He'll actually keep it from some. Moberly off to the right side. Still on his feet. Braxton in there with the stop. Connor Moberly with the QB keeper right there. As Iowa State looks to surpass the 50-point mark here. with just 10 minutes, less than 10 to go in the fourth.
3: And that was a great read option there by the quarterback. Had us fooled with where the ball was going, held onto it, last second pulls it back, gets out for a good run.
2: Under center once again for Moberly. Snap given to Pettaway. Pettaway trying to get upfield. Met by a few Falcons.
5: Tackled by Dorian Pringle.
2: Dorian Pringle there on the stop yet again.
3: After a 3-yard gain. Cameron Pettaway back off the field.
2: Less than 9 ticks remaining. Ball now on the 8-yard line. Moberly under center once again. Price all the way up at the far end of the field. Moberly tosses it to Arnold. And touchdown, Iowa State. Arnold Barnes, his second half of the afternoon. Both him and Aiden Flora have a pair of touchdowns to their name, as now Iowa State with a 50-burger on the resume.
3: And they took so much time off the clock there. Almost 6 minutes of clock burnt off as they are able to just run the ball down the field with little to no fight back from the Falcons.
2: Gamurdy and the special teams unit now out for the extra point. Snap is up, kick is on the way. It sails through all the way to the back of the fan section back there, the Suck Up End Zone Club. As now it is 52-7 with 8:27 left in regulation. And Foster, if you're Eddie George and the Bowling Green team, you're just wanting to keep pressing on as much as you possibly can, but you don't want to risk any more injury. You don't want to force anything where into areas where there seems to be no breathing room whatsoever.
3: Absolutely. And this Iowa State Cyclone just sucking the air out of the Falcons' offense. They're not able to find anything through the sky, with the exception of that one long touchdown by Wynn Sharp, the 59-yarder. They haven't been able to get the air game going. They have struggled to get the run game going. Bowling Green's got to figure out what they can do to get this game, their offense, started and rolling.
2: Wynn Sharp, as you mentioned, that 59-yard touchdown reception. And over the far end of the field, we have the shirtless swinging shirt group, most commonly seen in every aspect of the sports landscape. Just love it when the fans really get involved in the game, as we start to see some fans file out here. But over at the far end of where we're sitting, we see the orange and brown faithful over there. Some of the family members of the team. As Mr. Brightside by the Killers continues to rain out in Jack Trice Stadium.
3: And as some of the As some of the Cyclone faithful here begin to empty out of the stadium, as this is but a foregone conclusion that Iowa State has this one in the bag with 8:27 left to play in the fourth quarter, leading 52-7. The stadium starts to empty out here in Ames, Iowa.
2: As you mentioned before, on that previous drive for Iowa State, that was almost a 6-minute drive. That is what happens when you chew up a lot of clock. That is what good clock management from this Jimmy Rogers team is known for doing so far to begin the year. This will move, of course, Iowa State to 2-1 on the year. And Bowling Green will more than likely fall to 0-3 when things are all said and done as they head back for homecoming next weekend.
3: Absolutely, and homecoming's going to be a big game. It's their first game back at home for 2 weeks as they will get, visiting USF team. Those Bulls, they have a brand new head coach, Brian Hartline, the former Buckeye. This team, that team's a big air raid team. They like to throw it. Brian Hartline loves to use the long ball.
6: So this team's got to be careful. They got to be ready for that passing attack of the Bulls, but they also just can't not look as inside themselves to figure out where their offense is going to come from, because that's been the biggest struggle for the Falcons so far.
2: Kyle Conrarity once again out to kick it away for the Falcons. As the ball once again sails, Amakri will let it just sail into the end zone for a touchback.
5: First and 10, Bowling Green from the 25-yard line.
2: As Bowling Green will return out to their own 25-yard line. 8:27 remaining in the fourth quarter. And Foster, you mentioned Brian Hartline for South Florida. His time at Ohio State, able to bring in a lot of top-tier talent, some of those names that you hear on Sunday afternoons in the NFL.
6: Absolutely, and he definitely brought some of that talent with him down to Florida. And for next week, Bowling Green's going to have a big game against that Bulls team, but they got to figure out some momentum to take in out of this game into the next game.
2: Navosad hands it off to Leo Kemp as a whistle immediately blows as a flag on the play here. And it's another false start penalty for the Bowling Green Falcons, as that will fall for number 70, the right guard, Alex Harris, the 6'5", 320-pound sophomore from Cleveland, Ohio, will back the Falcons up 5 yards.
6: And near the end of the game, you can't start having those types of mistakes. You got to start playing a perfect game, and you got to just find a rhythm so that you can take all this momentum that you will build up into the next game.
2: First and 15, Novosad hands it off to Leo Kemp. Kemp trying to bulldoze his way through a wall of humanity.
5: Leo Kemp, the Bowling Green ball carrier,
2: is able to get back up where the first play originally started. As it's now second down and 10. With 8 minutes remaining left in the fourth quarter, Polly Sadler went sharp into the game. Kemp still in the backfield along Novosad's left side. Novosad hands it off to Kemp once again. Kemp quickly swallowed up, as that's been the overall theme of the game today.
6: And Bowling Green just unable to get that rushing attack going. But coming into this game, the Falcons knew that this team that they're facing, these Cyclones, these defense and offensive line, they like to control the trenches, and that's what they've been doing big time here today. It's just controlling the tempo and trench game against the Falcons.
2: They say it begins in the trenches, and that's been the big theme of it today when it comes to run blocking or pass blocking if you're Iowa State. Trips down at the bottom of the field now, third down and 10. Novosad gives the handoff to Nakai Amakri. Amakri tried to do a little bit of a jet sweep, but unable to even get back to the line of scrimmage, as a flag flies in late. Multiple flags fly in late, as there looks like there may have been a little bit of chirping from both sides at the end of the play there. Looked like Wynn Sharp and one extra defender there.
6: Looks like it's going to be on the Falcons. Unnecessary roughness. After that play was blown dead, maybe even a block in the back, Falcon pushed one of the Iowa Cyclones.
2: That was Paulie Sadler, the freshman wideout from another Cleveland, Ohio native. The freshman, 6'1", 190 pounds, committed to Bowling Green during the offseason. And that all backed Bowling Green up half the distance to the goal, as the ball will be on their own 12-yard line.
6: And another punt for the Falcons, as they're punting from inside their end zone, and should give the Cyclone team some very good field goal position.
2: Kingston, once again, punted it away, as the return man there is quickly brought down by Carson Robbins. Carson Robbins there on the return, as there is a timeout on the field with 6:33 remaining in regulation. We'll take this short break with them, ladies and gentlemen. Don't go anywhere. You're listening to Bowling Green Football on Falcon Radio.

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3: Holden Ruck, Carter Leonard, and the Falcon Media Sports Network crew covering the Falcon football team all season.
4: Welcome back here inside Jack Trice Stadium as 6 minutes and 33 seconds are what's left on the clock here in the fourth quarter as fans are starting to file out of amongst the Iowa State faithful as the Bowling Green offense. Actually, the Iowa State offense, back out onto the field after another Ryan Kingston punt. As they are now past midfield. Connor Moberly still in the game. The 6'1", 214-pound sophomore from Altoona, Iowa. And Foster on the drive all the way up here. We actually passed Altoona, Iowa.
5: Yeah, that was a long drive, and you'd expect to see a long drive here from the Cyclones. With 6:33 left, a lot of running the ball here.
4: Moberly with the handoff now. Francois with the carry there as he bounced upfield. For it looks like to be a gain of 1 on the play. Second down and 9. Ball on the 40-yard line.
6: Gain of 1 on the play. Second and 9 for the 40-yard line.
5: The Cyclones in no rush to get this play call in. They're going to let the clock tick as they're getting to the line with only 10 seconds left on the play clock.
4: Trying to drain and chew as much clock as humanly possible. Moberly under center. Play action will roll out to his right. Continuing to roll out to his right. He'll take it himself before being knocked out of bounds. Cashmire Lewis there for the stop before shoving him out. As that's a gain of 2 on the play. Third down and 7. Ball on the 38-yard line.
5: That's just good, smart play by the quarterback there. Didn't have anyone open downfield, started to scramble, got out of bounds, got a couple yards, make it a little bit more manageable for this third down.
4: Less than 5.5 minutes remaining in regulation. Third down and 7 for the Cyclones. Moberly under center once again. Moberly hands it off to Francois. Francois able to get enough room and falls just well past of a first down.
5: As he goes airborne for that first down as well.
4: He did get lifted off of his feet, but was able to hold on to the football there. And that's a brand new fresh set of downs for the Cyclones.
5: And they just keep running time off this clock.
6: First and 10 Cyclones with the 29-yard line.
4: Less than 5 minutes remaining. I think the rest of this drive you'll just see Iowa State just chew clock, continuing to run the ball up the field. Moberly under center yet again. Francois in the backfield. Moberly hands it off to Francois. Francois able to fall a little bit forward. It looks like he's going to get a gain of about 6.5 yards. And it is indeed 6, so it'll be second down and 4 now on the 23-yard line.
5: And it looked like he just got tripped up by one of his own offensive linemen. No Falcons in there making the play, just his own teammates.
4: 4 minutes remaining in the fourth quarter here. Moberly under center one again. Two receivers up at the top of the field. Moberly, Francois, handoff once again. And is swallowed up.
6: Taylor Francois, the cycle ball carrier.
4: By a mix of a few Falcons there. Andrew Hines the third on the tackle yet again. Hines has really started to come on in the second half, despite it still being a one-sided affair. The defense still trying to give everything that they got.
5: Well, you can't, if you're the Falcons, you can't just not play hard defense. And they got to figure out something on both sides of the ball to help them figure out where they're going to go and where they're going to be as a team. And the defense has been working their hardest to slow down this rushing attack from the Cyclones.
4: Moberly under center yet again. Francois with yet another handoff and quickly wrapped up. Kashmir Lewis again in on the stop. That'll force a fourth down and a loss of two on that play. As Kyle Conrarity going out for just his third field goal attempt of the day. He missed from 54 at the beginning of the game. Made his first one of the day from 39. Trying to extend the lead by 3 points. Snap is up. Kick is up. It is on the way. And the kick from Cornerowdy is good. 55-7. With 2:22 left in the fourth quarter, Iowa State just continuing to pour it on, whether it's touchdowns or field goals. It does not seem to matter. Bowling Green today has just not had the answer they were looking for.
5: They have not. And at the beginning of the game, it looked like they were ready to fight toe-to-toe with this Iowa State team. But after that injury and that Cameron Pettaway 100-yard kickoff return, Iowa State has had all the momentum on both sides of the ball.
4: Momentum on both sides of the ball, indeed. Falcons return unit out once again. Iowa State still has not used a timeout this entire quarter, or half, I should say. I mean, when you're really leading by so much, there's not really a use for your timeouts. Bowling Green, once again, still only has used one timeout. We will, of course, have the two-minute timeout once that comes. Conrarity kicks it once again. Nakia Mockery with the fair catch. Novo Sod in the offense back out on the field once again. The defense once again for the Cyclones back out on the field.
5: And Bowling Green has yet to pass the 100-yard mark for passing yards or rushing yards, and only has 173 total yards in this game.
4: Novosad hands it off once again. Big gain on this play right here.
6: Christian Lightman, the Bowling Green ball carrier.
4: And Christian Lightman there on the carry.
6: Tackled by Connor Wells.
4: Bowling Green's rushing attack has been held to under 100 yards. Kamarian Baldwin has been the leading rusher today for Bowling Green with 38 yards. Austin Denny right behind him in 37. As a timeout is called on the field, and we'll take it with them. Ladies and gentlemen, you're listening to the Falcon Media Sports Network's coverage of Bowling Green football here on Falcon Radio.
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3: The two-minute timeout has concluded here at Jack Trice Stadium as Iowa State, after another Kyle Conrarity field goal, up 55-7 here in week three of the college football season. I'm Carl Leonard alongside Foster Rostai. And Foster, if you're just bowling green, you just want to drain as much clock as you possibly can and just move on to the homecoming game.
4: Yeah, absolutely. Getting home is going to be a good thing for this Falcons team. They haven't had a home game since the week one loss to Tarleton State, and they need a change of pace. And I think being home at the with the home crowd and being able to see everything will be great for this team.
3: Another side, under center now with another handoff as the runner slips. Seeing some reinforcements now. Third down and four now coming up for the Falcons with less than 2 minutes to go.
5: Third and four from the 31.
3: Still five timeouts remaining amongst both teams. Iowa State not really needing to call a timeout for whatever reason. Bowling Green used their first charge timeout at the beginning of the third quarter.
4: And with only a minute 30 left, I doubt either team uses a timeout now.
3: Absolutely not. Novosad hands it off. Once again, a little bit of a good run up field, but not enough for a first.
5: Tristan Blackman
3: on the run right there. Seeing him get his first couple of carries of the game. As 1 minute remains here in regulation, as that will most likely do it here. As the offense stays out on the field trying to get something going. As the near same result from last week's game will come here today. Noah Saad hands it off to Blackman once again. Blackman able to get the first down.
5: Houston Blackman, the Bowling Green ball carrier.
3: As the clock stops, or clock initially stopped with 39 seconds remaining. But 30 seconds remaining now on the clock. As they're just going to let this thing wind down here. As that will conclude today's game between the Iowa State Cyclones and the Bowling Green Falcons. Iowa State taking home a dominating victory, 55-7 on their own home turf. And Foster, going to be a long ride home for the Falcons, but it'll be interesting to see how they will handle the emotions going into a big weekend next weekend with the homecoming game. A lot of alumni are going to be there. Well, this is a performance that, just like last week, they would love to forget.
4: Yeah, absolutely. They got a lot to think about with these last two games and now the film on these last two games. They need to start looking at where are these things going wrong, because Bowling Green unable to surpass 100 passing or rushing yards, staying at 96 passing, 90 rushing. They need to figure out where they're going to be at, because if they're going to be a rushing team and a run-first team, 90 rushing yards is not going to be good enough for this team.
3: Definitely not. And the thing about the Falcons is that we saw the playbook start to open up a little bit in the first half, but after that, it seemed like Iowa State was really starting to catch on a lot more and just wasn't able to come to fruition for the Falcons later on in that game. Of course, as we mentioned earlier, Iowa State, their streak of more than 100 rushing yards per game now extends to 20. We'll see if that streak holds up to 21 as week four will take place, of course, next week. We will send it back over to the Kuleen Center all the way out in Bowling Green, Ohio, with Sam Bork and company for their post-game coverage. Fellas, take it away and have a good rest of your afternoon, everybody.
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1: And we are back here in the Colleen Center studio for your post-game show here for the Falcon Media Sports Network. Once again, I'm Sam Bork, joined in studio here with Jackson Brown, Jake Giovanni, and Trey Kennedy. So, fortunately, not really a whole lot to talk about here on the Bowling Green side after what would have hopefully looked like a competitive first half, at least first quarter, that is. Bowling Green did not get a single point on the board in the second, third, and fourth quarter. So let's just break down that second half. Iowa State clearly kept that motor going. What happened in that second half?
2: I think you just saw like a very balanced Iowa State team, offensively especially, and then sound defensively, that we both kind of all hit on before the game. I mean, you look at what Raynar finished, 133 yards, one touchdown, 11 for 17 passing. And, I mean, gosh, we already talked about Flora at halftime. He finished with 194 yards rushing for two touchdowns. Bowling Green alone had 186 yards of offense altogether. So Flora single-handedly did enough to outdo what Bowling Green did offensively. And it's going to be a problem if they face teams going forward that have good running games, and they're just got to figure out how to stop it.
1: Yeah, I mean, that's been the biggest issue so far, just giving up those explosive runs game after game now. And yeah, Aiden Flora obviously doing that pretty much by himself. And you talk about also adding on a punt return touchdown, one of two kick return touchdowns for that Iowa State team. Cameron Petaway taking the 100-yard kickoff return touchdown. Obviously, it's got to sting even more for the Falcons having their former star player do that to them, right, Jackson?
3: Yeah, I mean, good for Petaway. I mean, a very, very impressive day for the kid. Yeah, what else is there to say that we haven't said already? I mean, four rushing touchdowns for the Cyclones, two from Flora, two from Barnes, passing touchdown from Rayner, and then that's a tough one. Similar to the loss to Nebraska last weekend, there was just they didn't have that fight that I was hoping to see from the Falcons in that second half. They did not have that swagger.
1: There's not much to talk about, you know, with this performance. I mean, back-to-back games, getting 50 points scored on you. Although, you could say it's a little better, 1 point less than what Nebraska scored on them last week.
3: True.
1: But, yeah, we saw Austin Novosad that whole second half pretty much. We finally got to see what he could do in this offense, and what he did do was complete one pass for negative 1 yard, so not a great sign to see there for the guy who was competing with Castantine the whole offseason for the starting role. Not sure what happened with Castantine, if he got benched or hurt, who knows, but maybe just preserving him for this next week's matchup against South Florida. But I mean, yeah, just with this offense just pretty much non-existent in that second half, I mean, how do you come back from this, especially coming home next week for your homecoming game? Obviously a big time matchup there with South Florida. What are the biggest things that you need to see this Bowling Green offense do to bounce back?
4: They're gonna need to get the running game going. Didn't see a lot of explosive running, and just get a all-round attack. Penalties are killing them too. They're getting unnecessary roughness after the play. You just need to be able to put a drive together. That's what we would like to see. Put a drive together, get some improvement, reach the red zone. They never reached the red zone today at all. Then get inside Iowa State's 30-yard line. So you're going to have to be able to sustain drives and be competitive versus this talented South Florida team that will be coming to Bowling Green, led by Michael Van Vuren, an experienced quarterback, former LSU backup, and Brian Hartline at the helm.
2: I think Carter and Foster hit it on the head. You know, Brian Hartline, coming from Ohio State, all those receivers that he's been able to develop, they're going to have really talented receivers. Bowling Green's corners have got to be ready next week to attack that and see where things go, because it's going to become an issue if we see the receivers become into play. I mean, we talked about the rushing game for Iowa State, but the receivers had 142 receiving yards on the day too. So it's going to be a handful next week as well.
4: Yeah, and Bryson Rogers for USF, formerly at Ohio State and at NC State, went to South Florida with Brian Hartline. That slot receiver is a name to look out for next week.
1: Yeah, Jackson, anything else you want to add?
3: I mean, this Southern Florida team's got a very solid defense as well, very experienced secondary, Aiden Jackson mainly leading that team, is a senior, 53 plays on special teams last year with not last year, in 2024, Georgia Southern, leading the Bulls. He had 3 interceptions last year, and then you look at their defensive line is also quite impressive. Levi Smiley, a redshirt sophomore defensive end, currently has 3 quarterback hurries this season, not including today. But, I mean, the Falcons got a lot of work to do. Falcons got to figure out that run game, got to figure out the passing game. Defense has to certainly sharpen its edges here. Got to find a way to pressure the quarterback a little bit more. Got to find a way to stop the running game. This is Flora just walked right over us today. It's a tough one to watch. I mean, it's hard to win a game when you're giving up 365 yards on the ground, not even including the 142 yards in the air. It's a tough one. It's a tough one to swallow. Usually you don't want an opposing running back to, especially just one running back, to do that much damage to you, let alone the other 4 or 5 that got touches in that game.
1: Certainly, yeah. And, fortunately for Bowling Green, they weren't the only MAC team in action that got blown out today. Jackson, if you want to go over the rest of those scores and the ones that are just now kicking off now.
3: Yes, as expected, Kent State got destroyed. 59-3. Golden Flashes were able

0: in blowout fashion, and following in the footsteps of their MAC opponents is Buffalo, losing 13-55 to Penn State. Coming up soon will be Massachusetts and Stonehill. UMass looking for their first 3-0 start since 2007. Ball State and Liberty, that'll start at 4, followed by Ohio at South Alabama, Western Michigan at Rice, and North Dakota State at Sacramento State at 10:30 p.m.
1: All right, yeah, great look around the MAC there, Trey. You got one more thing you want to add?
2: Yeah, so I mentioned before the game, Bowling Green has given up 522 yards alone to the running backs between week 1 and week 2, Tarleton State, Nebraska. With today's game in mind, they've given up 887 yards of offense just to the running backs. Not saying the receiving or passing game, just the rushing game out of all three opponents so far. 887 yards. That is crazy.
1: Wow. Yeah.
2: To just let that sit in a little bit and marinate as we think about what just happened here today.
0: I'd like to know where that stands nationally. Like I want to know where that is on the national level.
2: Yeah. It's not the
0: pretty
2: top. Bad.
0: It's not going to be good.
1: I mean, how do you even address that?
2: Not even a whole month into football, and this is
1: week 3.
2: Yeah,
1: and the teams have gotten almost 1,000 rushing yards alone. Yeah.
3: One more thing to add on that South Florida Bulls defense. They have C.J. Hicks transferred over from Ohio State with Brian Hartline. He was touted as a 5-star prospect in his recruiting class, number 10 nationally per 24/7 Sports. Gets a lot of tackles for the Bulls, and graduate transfer brings a lot of experience to that defense.
1: All right, so yeah, we will now look ahead to next week as Bowling Green yet again looks to bounce back and avoid a winless non-conference slate as they look forward to conference play. So that's going to do it here for all of our coverage for today's game. I want to thank you all for joining us for yet another tough Bowling Green game. But I want to thank Jackson, Jake, Trey for being in the studio with me. I want to thank Foster and Carter for a great call of the game. And we will see you for all of our coverage starting next Saturday. Have a great day.

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Yay! Yeah, yeah.

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